0: Response is ongoing, though it is now being considered a recovery operation. A decline in the use of traditional media platforms has been observed, with the majority of young people now prioritising online sources of news. Scarlett Coppola has the story.
1: The News and Media Research Centre at the University of Canberra found television remains the main source of news, but is only 1% higher than social media. 60% of 18 to 24-year-olds have never used newspapers as a news source, and 40% of all Australians who used to get their news from newspapers and radio no longer use those sources. The survey was done as part of a global study which found almost 1 in 4 Australians pay for online news of any description. That's the third highest number among 48 surveyed nations.
0: A memorial is being held this morning in honour of fallen Tasmanian police officer Constable Keith Smith, who was killed in the line of duty 12 months ago. Tributes will be delivered by his colleagues, friends and Commissioner Donna Adams. New analysis shows Canadian pension funds are investing more in Australia's renewable energy projects compared to the nation's top 30 funds. The report found those funds have invested 4% of the renewable energy capacity required to meet the Australian government's 2030 mandated climate goals. That is 82% renewable electricity by 2030. Report author, Market Forces Head of Australian Campaigns, Brett Morgan, explains what this means for superannuation account holders.
2: Millions of working Australians could benefit from their retirement savings, absolutely supercharging Australia's clean energy revolution and delivering reliable and affordable renewable energy.
0: Turning to sport, North Melbourne's Paul Curtis will face the AFL Tribunal this evening in a bid to overturn a 3-match suspension. Curtis was cited for a tackle that concussed West Coast's Hamish Davis on the weekend. It was graded careless, severe impact and high contact.
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Trish Fotheringham from SMEC is set to join me soon. She'll give us a feel for some of the Refugee Week events rolling out locally this week. Right now, though, Bruce Hornsby and The Range on Hot FM.

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1: Refugee Week got underway on the weekend, and I've got Trish Fotheringham on the line now to tell us the role that SMEC will play. Morning, Trish.
2: Good morning, Silke. Thanks for having me.
1: Pleasure to have you on. Trish, this year's theme for Refugee Week is A Million Stories, which is spot on, I reckon. These stories are unique, they are powerful, and ultimately they shape the country we call home.
2: Indeed, and everybody's story is unique and individual to their experience, but all as rich as the next one. So it's wonderful to have an opportunity to explore some of those stories and to connect with people and hear their journeys.
1: Plenty going on not only here locally in Sunraysia but right around the country, of course. But most importantly, what has SMEC got planned for Refugee Week in 2026?
2: Yeah, we started our week a little bit early last week just because we had the opportunity. So we started with having Refugee Legal from Melbourne come along to our site here and hold some information sessions and do some one-on-one consultations with people, which is always really valuable for people to have an understanding of some of their legal rights with moving into Australia. So that's fantastic. And then we really wanted to round out with some celebrations. So we've started with a women's health series of workshops, which just happens to collide with Refugee Week, but we're starting our series of information sessions conducted by local nurses on all things women's health. We are following that up with a community morning tea on Wednesday, so we're inviting anybody to come along, bring a plate, bring something to share with community and enjoy an opportunity to connect and, I guess, hear some of the stories, if possible, on Wednesday morning.
1: Then we look ahead to the program. There's events in Robinvale on Thursday. They've got a welcome expo at the Powerhouse on Friday. That should be great.
2: Yeah, so our team in Robinvale, they will be holding a morning tea as part of our Conversation Cafe there on Thursday. So again, an opportunity for people, if they wish to pop along, take along some food to share if they like, and connect with all sorts of people in our community. And our team will be running that from about 10:30 on Thursday morning in Robinvale. And in addition, we will be holding a store. So the community led by council is getting together to do a welcome expo in Mildura, showcasing all things about our region and ways that people can connect with community and service providers. So our team will be down there with our SMEC store, showcasing all of the programs that we offer at SMEC on a regular basis.
1: Who can participate in these events, Trish?
2: So any of our activities are open to everybody, anybody and everybody, our whole community, because we are all one community, and the more that we can build cohesion and connections with newly arrived peoples and older citizens, the more that we can actually have cohesion and build a stronger community.
1: Yeah, love it. 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
2: So we're always putting our information on our socials, so you can find SMEC on most of the social platforms. 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

0: The Saints right at home on your community radio, Hot FM. I snuck the latest track from local boys, Midnight Titans, in before that track called Trailblazer. Thanks to M from Friday Night Mayhem for the hookup with that one. All right, let's have a look at what the weather's up to now. Cloudy today, medium chance of showers. They think maybe late morning or afternoon. We're heading for a max around 22 degrees. Medium chance of showers again tomorrow, 23 at the top, after coming back to a pretty mild 13 overnight. Then we might get a fair dump of rain, looking at the forecast here on Thursday. Anywhere between 8 to 20 millimetres, cloudy, high chance of showers, also chance of a late thunderstorm, just 19 at the top. Then we're cooling off a little bit heading into the weekend, 17 with a few showers still hanging around Friday, and we'll look at 16 a bit further ahead to Saturday. Currently 17 degrees here at the Burncourt Studios. Coming up shortly, David Bowie, also Stone Temple Pilots on Hot FM.
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0: Powderfinger frontman Bernard Fanning here on Hot FM. That's pretty much it for me, Silco, this morning. Nice to be back in the studio. Craig and Dyle will bring you the latest from the pages of today's Sunny Daily just after 11. Then it's over to Danny Harris and the Long Lunch. Got something from the 60s or 70s you want on between midday and 2 p.m.? Send your requests through now and jump the queue. That's 0447 351 876. 0447 351 876.
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1: Hello, I'm Laura Devoy. The Federal Finance Minister says the government is considering an extension of the cut to the fuel excise. The rebate was announced in April in response to the closure of the Strait of Hormuz. But the US and Iran say they have reached an agreement to end the war this week, which would see the strait reopen. The measure is due to expire on the 30th of June, and Katie Gallagher told the ABC the government is considering its options.
2: This is something we keep under consideration. It was meant to be a temporary relief during this conflict. We know that there'll be a tail to this conflict in terms of, you know, how that impacts on prices and households remains to be seen. So this is something I think the PM said yesterday we keep under consideration.
1: New data shows improvements in student behaviour and well-being since a ban on mobile phones in high schools came into effect. Scarlett Coppola reports.
3: South Australia banned the use of mobile phones by students at public high schools in 2023. Data from the Department for Education shows an 82% decline in matters related to mobile phone use in term one of this year compared to before the ban was introduced. Over the past 2 years, inappropriate behaviour involving a device declined by 48%, while social media issues like cyberbullying decreased 74%. The state government says the policy continues to play a key role in helping to address antisocial behaviour at schools and improving learning outcomes.
1: Thousands of allied health workers have walked off the job. The Victorian Allied Health Professionals Association is holding a rally in Melbourne today as workers call for better wages and conditions. The union is seeking a 36% pay rise over 3 years and says the allied health workers like radiographers, physiotherapists, sonographers and speech pathologists were a largely forgotten workforce. The Greens have referred KPMG to the National Anti-Corruption Commission. The consulting group has been effectively banned from new government work after allegations of misusing confidential client information and mistreatment. The Greens say the 3-month freeze on new contracts barely constitutes a slap on the wrist. New South Wales police are investigating after a business was firebombed in Sydney's Inner West last night. Emergency services were called to the scene in Concord West just after 11 p.m. Police found several devices had been detonated. The outside of the business was damaged, but there were no reports of injuries. Large amounts of shrapnel, believed to have originated from the improvised explosive devices, have been seized for forensic examination. An iconic Australian band is getting back together. Members of Australian Crawl will reunite for the first time in 40 years later this year. Frontman James Raine, guitarist Simon Binks and drummer David Raine will play 10 shows as part of a touring festival in October and November. Turning to sport, New Zealand's FIFA World Cup campaign is about to get underway. The All Whites will take on Iran in Los Angeles. The other match in their group took place this morning. Belgium and Egypt played out a 1-1 draw. In other results today, Uruguay scored a late equaliser to draw 1-1 with Saudi Arabia, while Spain and Cape Verde drew 0-0. Meantime, Tunisia has sacked its head coach after just one match at the World Cup. The country lost to Sweden 5-1 yesterday.
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5: Hello everyone, it's 11:04 on this Tuesday, the 16th of June, and time once again for us to bring you all the news from today's Sunraysia Daily newspaper. My name is Craig Bilstein, and joining me live in our studio is Di Butler and Jim O'Leary. Good morning to you both.
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5: 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Now, as is our usual practice, in order to bring you as many stories as possible, we do sometimes shorten the length but we do read the articles verbatim as published. Now, today's weather is forecast to be cloudy, possible showers, and a top of 22. But let's get straight into it, and we're kicking off on page 2 today, so over to you, Di, to get us rolling.
6: Thank you, Craig, and our first story is by Alan Murphy, teen granted new bail bid. A teenager refused bail after he was allegedly paid to violently attack a Mildura man with a penchant for reporting organised crime on social media, has won a fresh bid for freedom. Police allege the 17-year-old and two co-offenders travelled from Melton West to Sea Lake in a stolen car bearing false number plates on the 28th of October last year. The Supreme Court of Victoria of Appeal was told they checked into temporary rental accommodation and were later joined by a further co-offender who drove to Sea Lake separately. The following day, the teen and the two co-offenders allegedly drove the stolen vehicle to an address in Mildura, arriving at 12:33 a.m. It's alleged the three offenders stood at the front of the property for a short while before entering the backyard, where a glass panel next to a rear sliding door was smashed and the offenders entered the house. The court heard the three offenders confronted a woman in the kitchen area and one of them pinned her against the wall by her throat. Demands were made for the woman to use an expletive to disparage her son, but after she refused, she was allegedly punched three or four times to the head. Another offender then approached her and held a machete to her throat as she pleaded with them not to hurt her. The court was told the woman's partner was sleeping in the nearby lounge room and woke up. He disturbed the offenders who, upon seeing the partner, fled the area in the stolen vehicle and returned to their homes in Melbourne. In December last year, the male was placed on a good behaviour bond after he pleaded guilty to driving offences. A search warrant executed at his family home in February this year allegedly uncovered an imitation firearm and two 22 calibre ammunition rounds in his bedroom, as well as a samurai sword, a flick knife, a crystal substance sitting in a white bowl, and $2,065 in cash. He was granted bail later that day with the only condition that he reside at the family home. The teenager

0: including CCTV video, mobile phone data showing his phone was in Mildura at the relevant time, messages and photographs from mobile phones and traffic camera detections. There were triable issues, including identification. The judges found that imposing conditions of bail, including that he not travel within a specified distance of the area surrounding Mildura, could ameliorate the risk posed by the teen in the community. The judges said Youth Justice would also be available to offer extensive support concerning compliance with any conditions of the boy's bail. Very substantial steps and protections are available to address the risk that the appellant poses, the judge found. Having taken into account all the circumstances that are relevant to the matter, including the surrounding circumstances and the issues relevant to the determination in relation to a child, we are not satisfied that there's a risk that the appellant would, if released on bail, pose an unacceptable risk of endangering the safety or welfare of any person or interfering with a witness or otherwise obstructing the course of justice in any matter. The teenager will return to court at a later date. And that concludes Teen Granted New Bail Bid.
1: Thanks, Di. Still on page two, MP pushes AI water concerns by Lachlan Healy. The member for Murray, Helen Dalton, is pushing for a federal royal commission into water following growing approvals for AI data centres. Miss Dalton said she felt concerned water allotment would be taken from food producers who are already struggling to secure access. These AI centres take a vast amount of water, she said. No doubt the government would take that off food producers. It's incredibly concerning what's going on, and there needs to be some sort of consideration for farmers and for communities in irrigation areas. There's been a lack of accountability and transparency, and also a lack of good water management, because the Lower Murray has recently been listed as critically endangered. That just tells me that whatever they're doing is not working. Knowledge is important, but so is food and fibre. Australia currently has 279 data centres, predominantly located around city areas. Three that are outside the Murray electorate include a $2.7 million facility at Wagga that was approved in 2021 and two facilities in Albury. Miss Dalton said she was looking to propose a bill to Parliament soon that would help secure food production security. An act to recognise food production as a strategic priority, and I think this is well overdue, she said. That's to protect and enhance irrigated agricultural land and water security and consider food production a national security. That's something that our Canberra and Sydney politicians are just not over at this point. I'm working on all that at the moment and hoping to introduce it in the very near future. We should be able to certainly be self-sufficient in our own food production, and what we're finding is that we are not. MP pushes AI water concerns. That's on page two.
0: Thanks, Craig. We're over on page three now with New Door Keeps the Crew Safe. And this is by Carly Farrell. The Redcliffe CFA fire station has had a facelift with a new motorised door put in to enhance the building and future-proof it for years to come. The upgrade is part of the Country Fire Authority's Motor Room Door Replacement Program, a $1.5 million project which has seen new doors installed in 40 brigades across the state. Jonathan Beatty, the CFA's Acting Head of Property and Environmental Services, said the successful project, which started in June 2025, enhanced volunteer safety and ensured doors opened high enough for future vehicle rollouts. It's been a huge success, he said. We've been able to ensure stations will match the demand of vehicles as brigades grow. We're always looking for ways to work into the future, and this project has been a great example of doing just that. Anthony Shaw, the brigade boss at Redcliffe, said the old door was heavy to handle and seconded the safety and usability of the new door. They're 100% better because they're remote controlled, he said.

0: said. The new door is a bifold three quarters of the way up, so where the old door was manual and bifolded halfway. There's no manual lifting at all. You just push a button and it goes up and down. And that concludes. New door keeps the crew safe, and there is actually a photo on the front page of today's Sunraysia Daily of some of the members of the Redcliffe Fire Brigade.
1: Page four, and following on from Silco's interview with Smek earlier this morning, the headline is Books Bridge the Language Gap by Carly Farrell. Replace toot toot with boot boot, and you have the sound a train makes for little children in the Thai language. Kanika Powell, the Family Safety and Bicultural Support Person at Sunraysia Mallee Ethnic Council in Mildura, knows this, as she's from Thailand and was an interpreter for the Multicultural Children's Book Initiative in Mildura, which was created by SMEC and the Mildura Rural City Council and launched in 2024. Since then, the books have been a big hit in the community, and Juvilina Gutteris, the playgroup coordinator at SMEC, said Powell's readings during the Multicultural Storytime Playgroup, which are held on Mondays and Wednesdays, were a big hit with the newest littlies in Sunraysia. We've got more than 22 nationalities at the playgroup, she said. It's very important, and Kanika has character, as sometimes when she reads, she puts a little bit of her character into the story, like the voice from the train. It's really handy when you have people that can speak many languages as well, and the books can tell how you are different, but we are all in Australia. Trish Fotheringham, the programs manager at SMEC, said the books were still popular with early years educators and families and are available throughout Refugee Week, which finishes this Saturday, the 20th of June. This was a project that was done in partnership with the Mildura Rural City Council. That's Books Bridge the Language Gap, and that was on page four.
0: We're over on page five now, and support grows for train return. The Northern Grampian Shire Council has called for the reintroduction of passenger rail services on the Mildura line and called for a reopening of St Arnaud as a stop for the train. At its last council meeting, an urgent motion was passed calling on a discussion at the meeting regarding the passenger train to Mildura. The meeting held on the 2nd of June passed a motion that the Northern Grampian Shire Council supports in principle the return of the Mildura-Maryborough passenger rail line, the opening of the St Arnaud railway station, and that it forwards a letter of support for the reopening of the passenger train. The motion was moved by Councillor Karen Probst and seconded by Councillor Murray Emerson. Councillor Probst spoke of the need to reinstate the rail services to St Arnaud. She described the transport needs of the sick and elderly being far better accommodated by a passenger train service. She also spoke of students being able to return home from Melbourne and outlined the real possibilities of bringing visitors and tourists to the region by rail. The motion was passed without any opposition. The previous Sunday, a rally of more than 200 people took place at the St Arnaud railway station. Rail Revival Alliance President Noel Laidlaw said the council had made a significant contribution to the campaign to reinstate passenger rail on the Mildura line. The support of local government is crucial in convincing politicians of the widespread support that existed for the return of the service, he said. The Vinelander train was never withdrawn because of lack of patronage, but rather the political and economic situation that was taking place at the time led to its cancellation. That was 33 years ago, and it's high time the people of the Northwest had their train restored.
1: And also on page five, second chance bail for shop theft accused by Danica Anderson. A Denton woman has been given a second chance to put her life back on track, having relapsed into drug use and alleged shop theft, that should be. The Mildura Magistrates Court heard the woman was accused of multiple shop thefts from September last year through to June this year, amounting to more than $3,000 across various stores including BWS, Liquor House, OTR, Big W, Kmart, George and Olive, Shell, Bev Marks and Richie's IGA. The court heard some of these thefts were allegedly committed while the woman was on bail, and many in the accompaniment of co-accused who are also alleged to have been involved with the theft. Defence counsel Sarah Abell told the court the woman had been engaging with supports and was sober from drug use for about a year before she relapsed in response to family violence, which was perpetrated against her by one of the co-accused, who has since become the respondent in an intervention order protecting the accused. Ms. Abell said the alleged offending was motivated as a means to sell items to get drugs and proposed a deferred sentence for the woman to engage with supports, having previously done so successfully. She's a victim of family violence and a woman in a state of crisis and feels embarrassed. These things are happening when she'd previously been right on track, Ms. Abell said. The police prosecutor, Sergeant Kristen Sim, said that notwithstanding the effect and harm the alleged offending had done to the community, including local business owners struggling at a time when it's almost not even profitable to run a small business, the woman appeared to require quite intensive structure and support. Magistrate Belinda Wellington encouraged the woman to get off the drugs and get her act together. The woman was granted bail with conditions including engagement with court integrated support program and assessments, with the matter to return to court next month. That's Second Chance for Bail on page 5. And I think, Di, we've got time for one short one before we take our first break.
0: We have. Thank you, Craig. Oyen Plan open for opinions, and this is by Danica Anderson. Oyen community members and those with a vested interest and connection to the town are encouraged to offer their ideas for a new community plan. Building on the 2020-2025 plan, Mildura Rural City Council has opened a survey to find out what people want Oyen to look like in the future, what matters most to them, and what should be done next. Oyen Community Gym President Caitlin Weir said the town has so much to offer and is powered by a connected and engaged community. Through meaningful events, active groups and dedicated volunteers, we can ensure our main street remains vibrant and our town well maintained, she said. Answers to the survey will go towards shaping a strong, connected and thriving future for Oyen. With questions varying from what people love about living in Oyen, the biggest challenges faced as a community, projects that would benefit the community, and what could make the town a better place to live, work and play. The Oyen Community Plan Survey is open until the 31st of July, with further information about the plan and the survey itself available at yoursay.mildura.vic.gov.au/Oyen Plan. And that concludes Oyen Plan open for opinions, and now it's time for our first station break.
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1: It's 11:22 and it's the 16th of June. We're on page 6 and we're reading you today's Sunraysia Daily newspaper. SRS bringing people together. Sunraysia Residential Services is creating new opportunities for NDIS participants to connect, learn and build friendships through a growing range of community programs and social events. Many of the activities are open to all NDIS participants, including those who do not currently receive support through SRS, which aim to build stronger connections across the local disability community. One of the organisation's most popular initiatives is its school holiday program, which gives young people aged 6 to 18 the chance to try new experiences, develop skills and have fun in a supported environment. This year, SRS has also introduced a two-day youth sleepover in Mildura from July 14 to 16, bringing together school-aged participants from regional communities around Broken Hill and the Riverland. SRS Services Manager Bethany Simpson said the initiative had already attracted strong interest from families in smaller and more isolated towns, including Ivanhoe in New South Wales, where disability support options can be limited. "We identified a need among families in regional and remote areas for more opportunities for young people to socialise and build independence," Ms. Simpson said. "We're constantly adapting what we offer to ensure it reflects what participants and families are looking for while supporting their individual goals. To help make programs more accessible, SRS offers pick-up and drop-off services and can provide flexibility around parents' and carers' work commitments where possible, with sleepover and respite options also available to suit family needs. Families are encouraged to speak with the team about any support needs that may assist their participation. SRS will also host a range of social events for NDIS participants in the coming weeks, including a 1970s-themed disco on the 25th of June and a supported outing to the Balloons Over Mildura Nightglow event on the 4th of July, to watch the hot air balloons illuminate the night sky. Alongside opportunities to socialise and connect, SRS regularly hosts events that encourage participants to share their experiences, provide feedback and have their voices heard. Tomorrow, the organisation will hold a quality and consumer advocacy group meeting for SRS aged care participants and their families. A disability advocacy group lunch will be also held this Friday, featuring special guest speaker Lachlan Giles from Mallee Sports Assembly, who will discuss inclusive sport and recreation opportunities for people of all abilities. Now, if you want to register for any of those items mentioned on that social program, or for more information, you can call 5022 1741. I'll give you that number again, 5022 1741. That's SRS, bringing people together, and that article is on page 6.
0: We're still on page 6 now with our next article, Mick's Farm Odyssey Lives On, and this is unattributed. Mick Pedersen was just 19 when he first picked up the tools at Sunraysia Residential Services Benatook Farm, helping build the cottage veranda on what was then little more than a grey shell. 13 years on, that same property has grown into a thriving green oasis among the fruit blocks, and Mick has grown right alongside it. Now 32, as SRS Incorporated gets set to mark its 50-year anniversary later this year, he rattles off the farm skills he's picked up over the years with ease. Gardening, weeding, using farm chemicals, building fences, driving the tractor, taking apart cars, starting the pump and delivering eggs, Mick said. Mick's become a familiar face around the farm and part of the wider SRS community. Through SRS, he's accessed accommodation, support workers, social programs and hands-on farm training. And it was also where he met his wife Emma in 2015. "I was in the shed," he said. "I was looking at her and she was looking at me. I thought she looked pretty and I invited her for lunch," he said. Some of Mick's proudest achievements include transforming an old Holden Commodore into an American-style police car, completing a Certificate II in horticulture through Murray Mallee Training Company, and assisting with the construction of an extension to the farm's main cottage. Benetook Farm was created to provide meaningful opportunities for people with disability through practical hands-on learning. What started in 2013 with just 49 hens has since grown into a bustling social enterprise with about 2,000 hens, public events, accommodation and tourism experiences. Farm manager Michael Marks said participants at the farm came each week for many different reasons. For some, it's about developing skills that may lead to future employment pathways, he said. For others, it's about building independence, forming friendships, or simply having a safe and welcoming place where they feel valued and included. We see people grow in confidence over time, whether that's learning to work as part of a team, interacting with customers in the cafe, caring for animals, or trying something completely new for the first time. Those everyday experiences can leave a positive impact on well-being and social connection. Participants can learn skills across layer hen production, horticulture, viticulture, hospitality, customer service, woodwork, beekeeping and arts and crafts, while also helping run the farm's cafe and general store. Also offered are health and well-being programs such as sports, yoga and meditation, and dance and movement, which aim to help participants feel good and be ready to learn and contribute. Today, the farm has become a destination for both the local community and visitors, offering market days, a playground, maze, mini golf, bike tracks, a pickleball court, and farm stay accommodation at Ali's Place, a purpose-built accessible cottage designed to support travellers living with disability. For Mick, though, the farm is more than just a place to learn new skills, it's where he built a future. And that was Mick's Farm Odyssey Lives On.
1: Okay, page 8, CEO visits Red Bus Stop by Lachlan Healy. Kidney Health Australia's Big Red Kidney Bus is now halfway through its Mildura stay, helping support visitors' dialysis needs during their travel to the region. The Red Kidney Bus arrived in Mildura on the 25th of May for a 5-week stay at the Big Four Mildura Getaway Holiday Park, helping people with chronic kidney disease access dialysis care while on holiday. Kidney Health Australia CEO Chris Forbes popped in and was excited to see dialysis users receive support during their break. Mr. Forbes said it was important to provide the support as treating kidney disease can take a toll on a patient's mental health. Patients will do dialysis every second day, he said. It's a tough life, 3 times a week, 4 to 5 hours at a time. Patients using the big bus facilities range from travellers staying at the Big Four, as well as other people with chronic kidney disease staying at nearby caravan parks. Big Four donated the spot for the bus stay, and Monash Health nurse Corinna Hannon said Mildura had been a wonderful stop in the bus's schedule. The Mallee area is currently in the 24th highest percentile of communities diagnosed with chronic kidney disease, and Mr. Forbes said even more people were undiagnosed. In the Mallee, there are about 2,000 people diagnosed with chronic kidney disease, but there's another 20,000 undiagnosed, he said. It's one of the places where we'd really like to see more people diagnosed. That CEO visits the Red Bus Stop on page 8.
0: We're over on, still on page 8 with blood and plasma supplies on the up, and this is by Carly Farrell. National Blood Donor Week, which finished last Friday, helped raise public awareness of the need to donate while honouring existing donors, with the hope of recruiting more people to stock our state and national blood supplies. This tied into World Blood Donor Day on Sunday the 14th of June, and while plasma and most blood types in Victoria are at good levels, O negative, A negative and B negative are still low, with donors needed to boost supplies and keep them steady. Emily Granlund, the Senior Media Manager at Australia Red Cross Lifeblood, said the support from Mildura during the week had been fantastic and that there were still appointment times available over the next fortnight for those yet to donate. 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
1: Thanks, Di. One more on page 8. New South Wales Government Takes Ownership by Lachlan Healy. The New South Wales Government has announced it will next year take ownership of the Rural Fire Service's mobile assets to provide local government the maintenance relief. The Red Fleet of mobile assets has traditionally been covered by local government's financial statements, with councils absorbing any deprecating expenses and covering the inspection costs. The reform will come into effect from the 1st of July 2027, and President of Local Government New South Wales, Mayor Darcy Byrne, said the transfer was a welcome relief. It comes after several years of advocacy from Local Government New South Wales and individual municipalities. Funds from each council was noted in the LGNSW recent assets inquiry, which identified the expense on ratepayers for assets attached to their council through the Rural Firefighting Fund. Over the past 20 years, Wentworth Shire Council has contributed 0.612% of the total Rural Firefighting Fund. In the 2023-24 financial year, Wentworth Shire Council's contribution provided $393,380 to the fund, coming out at 6.53% of the total ordinary rates from the same year. So that's New South Wales Government Takes Ownership by Lachlan Healy, and that's the final article on page 8.
0: We're over on page 9 now, and our next article is Water Drops for Weir Maintenance. Water past the Mildura Weir has dropped around 3.5 metres as part of the long forecasted maintenance works. Maintenance works on Lock 11 were originally announced by Goulburn Murray Water earlier this year to support the upcoming irrigation season. The weir's maintenance is conducted around every 2 years to support river infrastructure and the communities that rely on water. Work for the upcoming maintenance includes replacing two of the trestles which control the flow of water. Portions of the riverbank that should usually be submerged are now currently exposed and will remain that way for the following 4 weeks. Boat operators and river users have been encouraged to take the lower levels of the weir pool into account. During the maintenance works, the water will also be lowered enough for Baronga Pump Station to shut down and install the low river pump, which is forecasted to take up to 4 days from Monday the 15th of June. Following the installation of the Baronga low river pump, output from the station is expected to reduce to 8.6 megalitres per day until the end of weir maintenance on Sunday the 5th of July. And that concludes Water Drops for Weir Maintenance, and that article was by Lachlan Healy.
1: And the same author is responsible for this article, headed Land Council Pauses Governance Participation. The New South Wales Aboriginal Land Council has announced it will pause its participation in the New South Wales Government Advisory Committees as it considers amendments to the Crown Land Management Amendment Bill 2026. A spokesperson said the organisation remained opposed to the current bill and it will take the time to consider the amendments. The New South Wales Aboriginal Land Council spokesperson said the organisation remained committed to the New South Wales Coalition of Aboriginal Peak Organisations and would continue to support the coalition's role as a united Aboriginal voice advocating for structural reform, Aboriginal rights and self-determination in New South Wales. But it says the bill, if passed in its current form, would have devastating impacts on Aboriginal people in New South Wales, and that will continue to be communicated within the network. Many other groups have also expressed concerns about the bill, and President of the Law Society of New South Wales, Ronan McSweeney, said its amendment could allow the governments to supersede traditional land rights by granting a lease on land. Land Council paused governance participation by Lachlan Healy. That article is on page 9. And now, Jim, I think it's time for our second station break.
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0: Welcome back to today's reading of Sunraysia Daily. It's Tuesday the 16th of June and there is one death notice today, and that is for Simonetta Montana. It is with broken hearts we announce the passing of Montana at home, surrounded by her loving family, on Saturday June the 13th, aged 59 years, cherished wife of Frank. A funeral mass to celebrate Montana's life will be conducted at Sacred Heart Catholic Church, 11 Street, Mildura, on Friday, June the 19th at 11 a.m. The cortege will proceed to the Golgol Cemetery, Wood Street, Golgol. Rosary will be recited at the Sacred Heart Catholic Church, 11 Street, on Thursday, June the 18th at 6 p.m. If preferred, in lieu of flowers, donations to the Icon Cancer Centre, Mildura, would be appreciated. And that funeral is in the hands of McGlynn Hunt. We're over on page 30 now for some sports news, and our first story is by Tim Glazer. Wallen can't beat the Heat. Despite being down two key players and coming off a tough home loss a fortnight ago, The Mildura Heat men's team put on a mighty show in front of their home fans on Saturday night at the Hothouse. Unlike the previous round, a four-point loss to Melton, the young Heat team broke away from Wallen early and were never challenged on their way to an impressive 103-69 victory against what was expected to have been a tricky opponent. All-court speed and superb passing highlighted a performance which saw the team improve its record to 7-2 and stay second on the table. However, coach Mahalia Jackson wasn't performing any cartwheels after the fine display from her charges. "You can always play better, but that's just me being a coach," Jackson said. "When they get to a certain point, I'm going to look for ways to push them even further. But I was really impressed with the boys tonight," she said. "We came out with a game plan. It was a dangerous game for us. Wallen haven't been getting the wins, but they're on the road to Mildura and it's a free swing for them at us," and the boys responded. "I felt the pressure was on us, but the message before the game was don't let the pressure be bigger than it is. Go out there, execute what we want to do, stay within our game and be okay with being in control. We've made some great steps this year when things are not going our way, not letting it drop off, and we've turned that corner. The next step now is keep building rather than maintaining." Her side's second quarter effort, which saw a pile on 34 points while holding the Panthers to 21, was a masterclass in team play. The visitors rallied early in the third, but that was snuffed out by the likes of Jai Porker, who finished with a game high, 24 points plus 7 rebounds and 5 assists, and Tager Cunnabar, who nailed 3 straight threes in that term on his way to a 21-point night. And that concludes Wallen Can't Beat the Heat.
1: Thanks, Di. Let's take a look now what the women had to do on Saturday night as well. Also by Tim Glazer, and the headline, Heat Beat the Losing Streak. A change of pace served up quick success for the Mildura Heat women's team at the Hothouse on Saturday night. Coming off two tough home losses to Big V Division 1 runaway leaders Melbourne Uni and then a bye break, the home side came out playing a different style of ball against the winless Craigieburn Eagles, and it worked a treat as they romped home to an 87-55 victory. The Heat burst out of the gates and held a match-defining 15-point edge at the first break and extended that over the next three quarters against a game but overmatched opponent. "We changed what we were doing all year," coach James Madigan said after the lopsided encounter. "We had 12 players on our roster and said that we're going to press the whole game and have it up-tempo. Normally our best offence comes from our defence. So I thought if we have to scramble defensively and not let the girls rest and have them working the whole time, it was either flat out or sit with me. Our whole goal from the start of the game was not to lose the effort war, and we did not. Our effort was fantastic for over 40 minutes tonight. We had a little bit of a lull, but overall not too bad," he said. The Eagles made a mild surge in the third quarter, but that was quickly snuffed out when Madigan brought back his well-rested starters. Star import Malia Bracconi again led the way with a game-high 33 points, along with 10 rebounds and 3 assists, and received great support from captain Bronte Pezzaniti, 14.7 boards, Courtney Tino-Curra, 10 points, and sharpshooting Indi Spratt, who nailed 3 three-pointers. However, one statistical category the team fell short in again was rebounding. The Heat's newfound style of play will receive a stauncher test this weekend when the squad hits the road for a tough doubleheader against Wyndham, who they beat by 22 points at the Hothouse in round 3 before facing... second-placed Altona, who've dropped only 2 games this year, both to Uni, and will be retested, or rested, that should be, for the fourth-placed Heat. So there you go. Heat beat the losing streak, also by Tim Glazer, and that's on page 30.
0: We're over on page 32 now with some netball news, and the heading on this article is Three-Way Tussle in Millewa Netball, and this article's by Tim Glazer. The status quo in the Mildura Football Netball League's A-grade competition was maintained at the weekend as the top sides blew away their respective opponents and confirmed the comp is a three-horse race as the field turns for the home stretch. None of the challengers could get within 20 goals of the league's big three, although Cardross, fourth on the table, did hang with topside Bamble for a quarter, but even that game at Mildura Senior College Courts was over by the half. Tied 10-10 at the first break, the Saints ratcheted up the defence, holding the Lions to just 5 goals while adding 14 of their own, and then continuing that trend until the final horn and a 52-31 win. Veteran defender Tessa Haukamau was the host's best, but she received plenty of help from Kyla Wade, Elizabeth Mannix and Maddie Torme, who finished with 39 goals. Bronte Burgess, Ashley Loveridge, Jani Hay and Lily Thompson, 18 goals, with their usual consistent selves for Cardi, but they have a lot of ground to make up if they hope to be more than an immediate post-season out. Surging Werrimal secured the biggest win of the day when they glided past Golgol down at the lake. The Magpies only held a 3-goal edge over the Hawks after quarter one, but that's when the fun stopped for the visitors as Werrimal piled on 43 goals over the next three, while holding Golly to just 21 to run out 54-29 victors and make it 6 wins in a row for the second place side. Shooter Aislinn Campbell had a feast by the net, scoring all but one of those goals, while Erin Sell controlled the midcourt and coach Anna Thompson marshalled the defence. Emily Phillips, Bronte Middleton and Kelsey Butcher with 19 goals showed some spark for the travelling side, and the Hawks are well in the race to make the finals, just 4 points behind Cardross. Out at Nanjalok, the reigning premiers put their foot on the pedal from the get-go and didn't let up, holding winless Moringa to just 26 in a 25-goal win. Sienna Charles, Laurie Parsons and Zanna Harmer toiled for the Kangaroos, but they just couldn't match the skills of a squad which featured Holly Mills, Madeline McPhee, Tamara Loveridge and shooter Madison Hahn, 33 goals in hot form. Action should follow the same path this weekend as the big three avoid playing each other for another round. And that concludes Three-Way Tussle in Millewa Netball.
1: Thanks, Di. Page 37, Premier's Hit Top Gear by Tim Glazer. It took Mildura about a half to shake off the residual effects of a 3-week break from play. But when they did finally click, the defending champions showed they're very much the team to beat this SFNL season. Due to a bye followed by a King's Birthday weekend split round rest, the table-topping Demons emerged understandably sluggish in their return clash with next-door neighbours Imperials at Sarah Oval on Saturday. A first half bereft of highlights and played under increasingly darkening skies saw the D's hold a 1-goal lead at the big break, with the combatants managing just 5 goals and 16 points between them in a stodgy affair. However, a frank chat from coach Mark Elvey sparked the reigning premiers into action in the final half as they piled on 9 goals while restricting Imps to just 2 on their way to ultimately comfortably win 12-18-90 to 4-12-36. Rusty is probably a good way to sum us up in the first half, co-coach Sam Kerridge said after the game as the rain finally came. The victory advanced Mildura's record to 7-1 on the season, and with a number of players rejoining the ranks after recovering from injuries, the table-topping side just looks like going from strength to strength on the home run to the finals. It was a much tougher day for Imps coach Brad Valance on several levels, not the least of which was an injury which had him heading to the hospital post-game for a stitch-up after a noggin-on-noggin clash in the second quarter. The pressure wasn't there and we probably ran out of steam, Valance said, summing up an Imps performance which deteriorated as the game went on. So there you go, Premiers hit Top Gear, says Tim Glazer, and that's on page 37.
0: Also on page 37, Tigers pounce into top five, and this is by Will Rumgay. Reckless has broken into the SFNL top five for the first time this year after a professional 13-10-88 to 7-13-55 victory over Robinvale Euston on Saturday. The Tigers kept the Eagles at arm's length for the entirety of the contest, never relinquishing control as they secured a fourth win of the campaign and climbed into fifth position on the ladder with a 4-5 record. For Robinvale Euston, the defeat further deepened a difficult season as the Eagles remain anchored to the bottom of the standings with a 2-6 record and are increasingly emerging as the competition's leading wooden spoon candidate. Reckless made an assertive start and established an early buffer through goals to James Kennedy, Felix Smith and Jared McGlashan. The trio helped the Tigers take a 17-point advantage into the first change and set the tone for what would become another disciplined four-quarter performance. Robinvale had opportunities to work its way back into the contest during the second term, but costly inaccuracy proved damaging. The Eagles registered 7 behinds for the quarter and were made to pay as Reckless capitalised at the opposite end through a pair of goals from Jack Steele. Despite Robinvale enjoying periods of territory and possession, the Tigers entered half-time holding a handy 16-point lead. The visiting Eagles threatened to ignite the contest after the main break. Goals to Jonah Licht, Nicholas Dodge and Baxter Mensch reduced the margin to just 5 points and briefly placed Robinvale within striking distance. Just as Robinvale appeared poised to get back into the game, Reckless inflicted some devastating champagne football. Robinvale Euston's desperate search to revive its season faces another enormous roadblock next week when the Eagles travel to Brian Waitman Oval to take on league leaders and reigning premiers Mildura. Meanwhile, with confidence high at Reckless, the Tigers will smell blood as they head to the Mildura Sporting Precinct to face South Mildura in efforts to further consolidate their current top five standing. And that concludes Tigers Pounce into Top 5.
1: Thanks, Di. Well, before Di brings us the weather wrap for the rest of the week, I've got a couple of What's On announcements. Mallee Arts Collab presents an eco-botanical printing workshop. That's going to be held between 10 a.m. and 4 p.m. this coming Friday at 106 Pine Avenue, Mildura. The event, hosted by Sally Carsten, will help you to unlock the secrets behind extracting natural dyes to create enchanting eco-prints. You can reserve your spot at the workshop by heading over to www.events.humanitix.com or you can call 0487 182 358. Mildura Rural City Council encourages the local community to come together and be part of a Welcome Expo 2026. That's on at the Powerhouse Place from midday till 2 p.m, again this Friday the 19th. The Welcome Expo will provide a chance for newly arrived residents, including refugees, migrants and international students, to meet local service representatives, build new relationships and feel part of our community. For more information on that, you can head over to the Mildura Rural City Council Facebook page. And finally, once again, the Merbein Market returns this Sunday, the 21st, on Commercial Street and Main Avenue North. Browse a wide variety of market goods, including fresh fruit and veggies, full of freshness and great taste. There'll also be plenty of plants, jewellery, specialty cards and woodwork on offer on the day too. It's all about supporting locals, so be sure if you've got nothing to do, get over to the Moorbean Market this coming Sunday. Okay, well, that's pretty much a wrap for the news and sport in today's paper. Let's go to Di now to tell us what we can expect weather-wise for the rest of the week.
0: Thank you, Craig. Today it's going to be 22 degrees, cloudy with a medium chance of showers, most likely in the morning, light winds becoming northerly in the morning. Tomorrow, partly cloudy, high chance of showers, mostly likely in the afternoon and evening. There's a minimum of 12 tomorrow and a maximum of 23. Thursday, partly cloudy, very high chance of showers, most likely in the morning, a minimum of 13 and a maximum of 19. Friday will see us have a maximum of 17 degrees, a minimum of 9, and it'll be mostly sunny morning, medium chance of showers, most likely later in the day. Saturday, partly cloudy, with a temperature of 16 degrees and a minimum of 6. And Sunday, it's cloudy again with a maximum of 17 and a minimum of 6. And the sun sets today at 5:28 p.m. and rises tomorrow at 7:36 a.m. And that's all for the weather today, Craig.
1: Well, that also concludes today's reading of the Sunraysia Daily for the 16th of the 6th. Thanks very much for listening, everybody, and thanks to my co-reader, Di Butler, and our tech behind the console, Jim O'Leary. As usual, you've been listening to us live in the studio, our 106.7 FM studio here in Mildura. My name's Craig Bilstein. Don't forget to tune in again on Friday at 11 a.m. for our next reading. In the meantime, after the national news, Danny Harris is standing by to bring you his Long Lunch, very popular program. Have a lovely day, everyone, and stay safe. 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
14: Figures show 7 Australians are dying every day to a drug overdose, Scarlett Koppler reports.
15: Preliminary analysis of 2024 data shows 2,596 people died from drug overdose in Australia. That's the highest number on record. The most common drugs involved were opioids, stimulants, and benzodiazepines. Unintentional drug-induced deaths related to alcohol, antidepressants and antipsychotics all decreased from 2023, while those involving heroin and cocaine increased. Males were more likely to die from drug overdose than females. The Pennington Institute says leadership is required to turn the tide of increasing drug harms.
14: The consumer watchdog has accused restaurant chain Grilled of making false or misleading representations to customers. The Australian Competition and Consumer Commission says between January 2021 and April 2024, Grilled ran a promotional campaign which indicated it would donate $1 from every burger purchased on a Tuesday towards the planting of trees. The ACCC will allege only a small percentage of purchases qualified for a donation due to conditions of the promotion. In a statement, Grilled says the promotion was undertaken with positive intent. New analysis warns not all superannuation funds are invested in the nation's renewable energy future. The report, released by Market Forces, has found the nation's top 30 funds have invested 4% of the renewable energy capacity required to meet the Australian government's 2030 mandated climate goals. Author Brett Morgan details what is now required from the funds.
16: Australian super funds must set ambitious targets for increasing investments in Australian renewable energy projects and also report on their progress to members.
14: Dog owners are being urged to take action to prevent posties from being targeted. Australia Post says 47 posties are involved in dog-related incidents a week. General Manager Safety Russell Munro says posties are being chased, bitten or even knocked off their vehicles.
17: We see really bad lacerations, life-changing injuries, and
13: obviously, post-incident, we're seeing some pretty significant psychological trauma for our posties once they've been attacked and they need to go back to the round.
14: Mr. Munro says dog owners should secure their pets behind a locked gate or a separate room when accepting a delivery and don't let them out until the postie has left the property completely. It was a chilly start to parts of Western Australia this morning. The mercury dropped to just 0.6 degrees in Pierce. Perth's CBD got down to 4.5 degrees, while the airport recorded 1.2 degrees. The Bureau of Meteorology says a cold front is behind the cold weather, with chilly mornings forecast for the rest of the week. An Australian official has been cleared of wrongdoing by FIFA after being accused of making an offensive gesture. Sean Evans was seen making an OK symbol with his right hand in a video of officials working on a match on Sunday. The gesture was designated a hate symbol by the Anti-Defamation League in 2019. Mr. Evans denied intentionally making the gesture, and in a statement, FIFA says it has found no evidence of breaches of its disciplinary code. Turning to sport, Melbourne's Harrison Petty has been ruled out of Saturday's AFL match against Adelaide. He tweaked his hamstring last weekend, and coach Stephen King says while he is back running, he won't play this weekend. The D's have the bye next week, and it's hoped Petty will return the week after.
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0: Ohio, that's Crosby, Stills, Nash & Young back in 1970, and it's 12.06, 12.07 around here in Mildura. Hey, you listen to 106.7 Hot FM Mildura, 90.7 around Robinvale, Wentworth, OU and Houston. My name's Danny, this is a long lunch. Hope you enjoy the music going through to 2 o'clock. Kicked off with CSNY, as I say. We've got Santana coming up, got some requests a bit later on. Also in the hour, we'll look at birthdays and what happened on this day. Who else is in there? Oh, I think Gene Pitney's put his head up again. Four seasons. Yeah, they're all coming.
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Timmy Ruffin on Hot FM, where it's actually about 18 degrees, heading for 21. So there we go. Request, I said, coming up. Yeah, and if you'd like a request, you can just send me a text to 0447 351 876. So 0447 351 876, and I'll scan around for it, hey? Four Seasons up next, and a couple of requests. We've got one for Ronnie, the Gene Pitney song, of course, and Dave Clark 5 for their one and only Die.

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birthday time here, you 16-6 hotties. Happy birthday to you. You share it with, actually 12:34, by the way, here in Hot FM. James Bolam, he's 91 today. He's in New Tricks. He's Jack Halford out of New Tricks. He was Jack Ford in When the Boat Comes In. He was Trevor Chaplin in the Biderbeck trilogy. And he was Terry Collier in The Likely Lads and its sequels. James Bolam, 91 today, sharing his birthday with you, no other than you. Two football players. David Rees-Jones. Rees, I've met Rees, yes. He's, yeah, what you see is what you get with Rees. 64 today, played with City and Carlton, 80-92, won the Nonsmith Medal, 87 when Carlton won the Premiership. Regular visitor to the Tribunal, and he'll tell you more about that too. Made his 25th and final appearance in 1990 at the Tribunal. Gavin Wanganeen, fantastic, very good, great footballer. 53 today, yes, Gavin. Aussie Rules football from Port Adelaide and Essendon. 93, become the first Aboriginal to win the Brownlow Medal. In 2006, become the first Indigenous footballer to play 300 games. And he played in Port's 2004 Premiership. Well done to them. What happened on this day? Well, the first roller coaster began operating at Coney Island, New York in 1884. And Pepsi Cola registered its trade name by its creator, Callum Bradham, in 1903. The gun ran that long. So that's what's happened on this day. Now back to the music. After the Beatles, we'll have a bit of Monkees and Red Gum.

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Tuesday 8:30, coming up with the 1 o'clock news here on Hot FM. More long lunch after that, going through to 2 o'clock. Bit of Birds, bit of Dave D. Also, we've got Train, we've got Normie Rowe, and who else we've got there? Even Jacko there. How about that, eh? Something a bit different. See you after the news.

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1: A new report has confirmed higher jet fuel prices have resulted in increased airfares and reduced seat capacity on some routes. Laura Devoy has more.
2: The Australian Competition and Consumer Commission's latest domestic airline competition report found jet fuel prices were over 40% higher in early July compared to mid-February. It says the conflict in the Middle East was to blame. Qantas and Virgin both locked in part of their fuel costs ahead of time to reduce the short-term impact of higher prices, and as a result, reduced or suspended several domestic services and increased some airfares. The ACCC says, as indicated by revised forecasts published in April, both major airlines are expecting to recover at least some of the additional costs in jet fuel.
1: Victorian Labor MPs have not mounted a leadership challenge against Premier Jacinta Allen. It had been speculated that attempt would be made today during the party's final caucus meeting before Parliament rises. Deputy Premier Ben Carroll ruled out a challenge yesterday. Ms Allen is facing falling support in the polls and has faced ongoing criticism for rising crime rates and allegations of corruption on government project work sites. Remaining in Victoria, workers could soon have the right to work from home. The state government is introducing the bill to Parliament to legislate a right for all public and private sector employees to work from home 2 days a week if they reasonably can. Premier Allen says it's what Victorians want. In the United States, 8 people have been killed after a US Air Force B-52 crashed after takeoff from a base in Southern California. The incident occurred at Edwards Air Force Base on Monday morning local time. The aircraft was on a routine test mission. Colonel James Hayes says those on board included military, government civilians and government contractors.
3: Today, Edwards Air Force Base experienced a horrible tragedy and we lost 8 great Americans. This crash is deemed to be unsurvivable. And right now, our thoughts and prayers are with the families of those that lost their loved ones.
1: The cause of the incident is yet to be determined. Boeing has confirmed 2 of its employees were among the 8 on board. Ukrainian President Volodymyr Zelensky will be arriving at the G7 summit in France by car. Speaking during discussions with the Swiss president in Geneva, he explained why he won't be flying there.
4: President Trump, I think, took all the helicopters.
1: The leaders of the Group of 7 wealthy nations are gathering for this week's summit, which is being held in a French lakeside resort. The head of South Australia's Electoral Commission has announced his resignation. Mick Sherry has been on personal leave since March. His resignation will take effect from July the 24th. He oversaw the state election in March, which was plagued with various problems. An independent review is looking into the Electoral Commission's handling of the election. Its findings aren't expected for some months. The timeline of the review has prompted the SA Electoral Commission to call for a delay to local council elections. The state government is set to introduce a bill to Parliament this week to delay those council elections from November to April next year. To sport now, 3 Australians have advanced to the second round of the Wimbledon lead-up event in Nottingham. Talia Gibson and Taylor Preston have won their opening round matches at the WTA event, while Christopher O'Connell has progressed in the ATP Challenger event. Fellow Australians Alex de Minaur and Rinki Hijikata will be in first round action later today at the Queen's Club Tennis Championship. And North Melbourne's Amy Smith has been ruled out of the upcoming AFLW season after tearing her ACL.
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0: And there's a Birds on 106.7 Hot FM. Get us underway the second hour of the Long Lunch with me. My name's Danny, still is, was before, is now. Yeah, as I say, 1:06 PM. Coming up this hour, or maybe half an hour's time, even might look at what's happening around the place this weekend, eh? Because I know you want to know. Coming up very soon, some Dave D and Company, a bit of Ray Stevens. As I said, Aretha's in there. Jacko's in there too, a bit of a mix. And Train, and even AC/DC. That'll warm the cockles of some of my fellow presenters who are mad heavy metal fans.
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I fought the law. Yes, he did, Bobby Fuller fought. That one remembered my old mate Kelly, who had a loud HR Holden and drove the cops mad. But I think the cops actually won in the long run. They got him. 132, 133 here at Mildura on Hot FM, 106.7 Hot FM. I want to say 133. Temperature, heading for 21, just about there, I think. ACDC coming up a bit later on, as I said. But until then, let's look and see what's coming on around the place. Mallee Arts Co-Lab, they're presenting an eco-botanical printing workshop between 10 and 4 on Friday at 106 Pine Avenue. 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Reserve your workshop spot, get that right, by heading over to www.events.humanitix.com or by calling 0487 182 358. So 0487 182 358 for the Mallee Arts Co-Lab Eco Botanicals Printing Workshop, Friday, 10 to 4. Not only that, we've got the Welcome Expo on. The Mildura Rural City Council encourages the local community to come together and be a part of Welcome Expo 2026, which is on from midday till 2 on Friday at Powerhouse Place. The Welcome Expo will provide a chance for newly arrived residents, including refugees, migrants and international students, to meet local services, build new relationships and really feel part of the community. More information, head over to the MRCC Facebook page. On Sunday, we've got the Merbein Market on. It returns from this Sunday, the 21st, on Commercial Street and Main Avenue North, of course. You can browse a wide variety of market goods, including fresh fruit, veggies, which are full of freshness and great taste. Also, plenty of plants, jewellery, specialty cards and woodwork on offer on the day too. It's all about supporting locals, so be sure to get down to the Merbein Market this Sunday. And that's your lot, I'd say. They'll just about do you. We'll go back to... I promised ACDC. Here they are.

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There you go. ACDC. 1:38 and a half here in Mildura, 106.7 Hot FM. Time for our next lot of requests. It's a triple play, a Beatles triple play for Jim.

Turtles and Eleanor, the big follow-up to Happy Together. It's 1:48, heading up to the 2 o'clock news, and I'm out of here. I think I'll jump out and let you know that Normie Rowe's coming up. I've got a double play by Gene Pitney, and I'll be seeing you on Thursday at 12 noon. Thanks for listening to The Long Lunch here on Hot FM. My name's Danny. Catch us on Thursday.

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1: And the Duke from Tuesday Drive. We're missing in action this week, but don't panic.
0: That's right, Duke. Mm-hmm. 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
1: Into the National Disability Insurance Scheme reforms will be delayed. A parliamentary inquiry into the Albanese government's plans to reduce the cost of the multi-billion dollar scheme was due to hand down its findings today. That will now happen on Friday. Disability advocates appeared before the 3 days of hearings, which were held last week. Many warned the changes would lead to people dying and could make life harder for recipients and support providers. The government says it needs more time to consider the 4,000 submissions. Shadow NDIS Minister Melissa McIntosh says, as it stands, the legislation will cause more harm than good.
2: This legislation barely does anything to address the crooks, the criminals, the bad actors that have infiltrated the NDIS. We're rushing this legislation through. We've had the inquiry. I've listened to your concerns, yet the minister is saying nothing to see here.
1: In Tasmania, a second Liberal government minister has announced she'll move to the backbench amid a controversy surrounding the use of taxpayer funds. Racing Minister Jane Howlett says she'll drop her portfolios. The decision coming a day after calls from the opposition for her resignation over allegations her office provided misleading information about election text messages sent in breach of convention. Frost is costing Australia's wheat producers up to $30 million annually in production losses. Scarlett Coppola has the details.
3: Climate variability is reshaping wheat production decisions, with frost becoming an increasing challenge. The new study from CSIRO reveals climate conditions are extending the window of time for risk of frost damage. Lead author Dr. Fernanda Drecker says growers can optimise crop performance using strategies such as cultivar selection and sowing time management, helping crops to reach the optimal flowering period.
1: A new report has found nearly half of the world's children are currently exposed to climate hazards, posing serious threats to health, education and survival. The Children's Climate Risk Report reveals droughts, heatwaves and extreme heat are the most widespread combination of climate hazards, with over 296 million children living in areas exposed to all three conditions. UNICEF Executive Director Catherine Russell says children can be protected from climate threats with the help of government action and a child-inclusive approach, which includes reducing emissions and shifting toward renewable energy. She adds, without efforts to reduce greenhouse gas emissions, climate hazards will grow more frequent and severe. After more than 80 years of operation, a major craft and fabric retailer has announced the closure of all its physical stores. Lincraft says it will be transitioning to an online business model, which will see the closure of more than 60 stores in Australia and New Zealand over the coming months. Around 300 staff members are expected to be impacted. A 24-hour global dance party led by neurodiverse DJs and streamers is underway. From Europe to the US, Australia and New Zealand, music, movement and connection is the idea behind World Neurodance. The 24-hour dance party is celebrating Neurodiversity Pride Day. A DJ from Melbourne will be among those keeping the music flowing, with neurodiverse DJs and streamers taking turns across time zones. Organisers say participants should experience music, rhythm and movement in a way which feels true for each individual. To sport now, New Zealand has opened its FIFA World Cup campaign with a 2-2 draw against Iran in Los Angeles today. The other Group G match took place this morning. Belgium and Egypt played out a 1-1 draw. In today's other results, Uruguay scored a late equaliser to draw 1-1 with Saudi Arabia, while Spain and Cape Verde drew 0-0.
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2: Hamill into space, sits up for Jack Parker from point-blank range, puts it through. Anthony Costa has done everything well today, but he'd love his time back again on that one. Steele is the one that followed up, and an important goal there for Rikus to put the margin back out to 11 points.
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2: Balloons over Mildura will bring our skies to life from Saturday, July 4 until Sunday, July 12. 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Follow the Balloons over Mildura Facebook page and stay up to date with the latest info.
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1: 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Cybersecurity experts warn that hackers use these exact breached lists to target other accounts, advising users to switch to unique, random combinations generated by a password manager instead. 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
1: Cash rate has been placed on hold at 4.35%. The Reserve Bank of Australia says today's decision was unanimous. The RBA says it remains focused on ensuring inflation doesn't become embedded after the impacts of higher oil prices have passed through. It says inflation is still too high. There had been three consecutive rises prior to today's decision. Those increases had added around $342 to monthly repayments on the average loan of around $736,000. New figures show 7 Australians are dying every day to a drug overdose. Scarlett Coppola reports.
2: Preliminary analysis of 2024 data shows 2,596 people died from drug overdose in Australia. That's the highest number on record. The most common drugs involved were opioids, stimulants, and benzodiazepines. Unintentional drug-induced deaths related to alcohol, antidepressants and antipsychotics all decreased from 2023, while those involving heroin and cocaine increased. Males were more likely to die from drug overdose than females. The Pennington Institute says leadership is required to turn the tide of increasing drug harms.
1: The Tourism and Transport Forum says the regional tourism sector will likely lose out when the fuel excise cut and GST rebate expire. The tax relief is due to run out at the end of this month, coinciding with one of the nation's busiest domestic travel periods. Forum Chief Executive Margie Osman has told AAP regional tourism destinations may suffer when school holiday motorists decide to stay home because of the cost of fuel. From July 1, the median cost of filling a 65-litre tank in the capital cities will rise by around $14.30 for petrol and $34 for diesel. The federal government says it is considering an extension of the fuel excise cut. A tax professor has rejected the warnings from startup founders who say they'll be forced overseas due to the proposed capital gains tax changes. The federal government is attempting to push through legislation to replace the capital gains tax discount of 50% with an inflation-indexed model and a 30% minimum rate. It would see the maximum marginal tax rate for startup founders double to almost 47%. Professor Miranda Stewart has told a Senate inquiry today the concerns of business groups and entrepreneurs are unfounded.
3: Nobody will be 100% happy. In my experience, the CGT is really a kind of compromise tax to ensure fairness and revenue while not disincentivising economic activity. In my view, the reforms as an overall package, and that overall package is quite important, do achieve that policy goal.
1: Other witnesses have spoken about a lack of consultation in the lead up to the tax changes. And a small population of burrowing bittongs have been released into New South Wales' Sturt National Park. The small kangaroo-like marsupials are part of a project training them to survive alongside their predators, which once had them locally extinct. Now, decades later, the Wild Deserts team have established a 100 square kilometre wild training zone where invasive predators like feral cats are reduced to low levels, which gives the burrowing bittongs a chance to adapt. To sport now, the New South Wales Blues have spent some time on the MCG surface today ahead of the second Rugby League State of Origin tomorrow night. The Blues hold a 1-0 series lead over Queensland. New South Wales coach Laurie Daly says it's a privilege to be playing at the MCG.
4: I think it's just possibly the excitement of being in a neutral venue, playing a game we love, but playing in a stadium that's just known universally. And I think that's exciting for everyone to be involved in.
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2: And we're down the court once again with Bronte Pezzaniti. Been very, very busy tonight. She drives herself.
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2: 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She'll go for a three-point play. 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
1: A reprieve for mortgage holders, with the Reserve Bank deciding to hold the cash rate at 4.35%. The RBA says today's decision was unanimous. It says inflation is still too high and will likely remain high for some time. Governor Michelle Bullock says today's decision will give the board time to assess this year's rate rises and the impact of the oil supply disruption due to the conflict in the Middle East.
2: We still have to make sure that that inflation problem we had prior to the conflict, that is addressed. And that's really what the recent tightening's been about.
1: Meantime, Treasurer Jim Chalmers says the developments toward a peace deal in the Middle East are welcome.
3: The end of this war can't come soon enough. Australians have already paid a really hefty price for this conflict on the other side of the world, and there are more costs and consequences to play out in the long tail after this conflict.
1: Well, CPA Australia says it's a brief reprieve for borrowers, but high cost burdens facing consumers and businesses remain. An arrest has been made as part of a Victoria and New South Wales police investigation into the movements of Desmond Freeman. Freeman fatally shot two on-duty police officers in Pulpunka last year, sparking one of the biggest manhunts in Australian history. Police say they've executed seven warrants today at properties across New South Wales and Victoria. They say a 64-year-old man has been arrested in Wodonga and is being interviewed. There's also been a second arrest on unrelated outstanding warrants. Police say Freeman was shot and killed after a standoff with police at a property west of Wodonga in March. Eight people have been killed after a US Air Force B-52 crashed after takeoff from a base in Southern California. The incident occurred at Edwards Air Force Base. The aircraft was on a routine test mission. Boeing has confirmed two of its employees were on board. Colonel James Hayes says the victims included military, government civilians and government contractors.
4: Today, Edwards Air Force Base experienced a horrible tragedy and we lost eight great Americans. This crash is deemed to be unsurvivable. And right now, our thoughts and prayers are with the families of those that lost their loved ones.
1: The cause of the incident is yet to be determined. In Far North Queensland, eight teenagers and two adults have been charged and seven stolen vehicles recovered. One of the recovered vehicles was allegedly stolen from a Townsville driveway yesterday. A woman was cleaning the rear of her car with her baby asleep inside when the offenders allegedly got in the vehicle and drove away. The group returned soon after, placing the baby on the curb before driving away again. The baby was assessed and cleared of any injuries. New data shows improvements in student behaviour and well-being since a ban on mobile phones in high schools came into effect in South Australia. Scarlett Coppola reports.
5: South Australia banned the use of mobile phones by students at public high schools in 2023. Data from the Department for Education shows an 82% decline in matters related to mobile phone use in term one of this year compared to before the ban was introduced. Over the past 2 years, inappropriate behaviour involving a device declined by 48%, while social media issues like cyberbullying decreased 74%. The state government says the policy continues to play a key role in helping to address antisocial behaviour at schools and improving learning outcomes.
1: To Sport, Geelong coach Chris Scott says Jeremy Cameron is a certain starter for the clash against Fremantle on Thursday night in Perth, but Tom Stewart's availability due to concussion remains unclear. Geelong will be out to end Fremantle's club record 12-game winning streak.
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0: Brittany, before you go, there's something I want you to have.
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3: 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Anthony Costa has done everything well today, but he'd love his time back again on that one. Steele is the one that followed up, and an important goal there for Rikus to put the margin back out to 11 points.
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1: If inflation remains too high, the Reserve Bank governor says the cash rate could rise again. The RBA has decided to leave the cash rate steady at 4.35% today. Governor Michelle Bullock says inflation is still too high.
2: Bringing inflation down does not mean the price level comes down. We have got permanently higher prices for everything because of the inflation that we've experienced in the past. That's why it's important we get it down to low and stable rates.
1: Meantime, Treasurer Jim Chalmers says progress toward a peace deal in the Middle East is a welcome development.
3: The end of this war can't come soon enough. Australians have already paid a really hefty price for this conflict on the other side of the world, and there are more costs and consequences to play out in the long tail after this conflict.
1: US Vice President J.D. Vance says a preliminary deal to end the war with Iran may be released before Friday. The MOU has been described as a very general document rather than a final peace deal. The US says negotiations on Iran's nuclear program will begin after the June 19 agreement is signed in Geneva. President Donald Trump has described reports the US is paying $300 million to Iran as fake news. Vice President Vance has told NBC the MOU is the next step toward a final agreement.
4: The President of the United States doesn't want just a deal on the nuclear, as much as that's a win for the American people.
5: Yeah.
4: He wants to see a transformed Middle East, which is what this deal will do so long as the Iranians comply. And if they don't, they won't get any of the benefits.
1: U.S. officials also say the Strait of Hormuz will reopen on Friday. A report into the National Disability Insurance Scheme reforms won't be delivered until Friday. A parliamentary inquiry into the Albanese government's plans to reduce the cost of the multi-billion dollar scheme was due to hand down its findings today. That's been delayed. Disability advocates appeared before the 3 days of hearings, which were held last week. Many warned the changes would lead to people dying and could make life harder for recipients and support providers. The government says it needs more time to consider the 4,000 submissions. Victorian Labor MPs have opted against a leadership challenge against Premier Jacinta Allen. It had been speculated an attempt would be made today during the party's final caucus meeting before Parliament rises. Ms. Allen is facing falling support in the polls and has faced ongoing criticism for rising crime rates and allegations of corruption on government project work sites. Rain and storms are on the way for southern Australia this week, while wet and windy conditions are forecast along Western Australia's Esperance Coast. The Bureau of Meteorology's Alana Cherney talks about the forecast rainfall over the coming days, including isolated falls of up to 100 millimetres.
6: Some of those areas are around the Esperance Coast during tomorrow, around the Adelaide Hills, where we're already starting to see some river rises, then through Victoria, through the southwest, as well as through the eastern ranges and extending into southern parts of New South Wales, and through Tasmania, particularly about the northwest.
1: To sport, Queensland captain Cameron Munster says prop Tino Fa'asol Malawi will do his late father proud when he takes the field for the Maroons' must-win State of Origin clash against the Blues in Melbourne tomorrow night. He rejoined his teammates on Sunday after spending time with his family following his father's passing. The Blues lead the three-game series 1-0. In AFL, Isaac Rankin will return for Adelaide's match against Melbourne on Saturday, while Geelong's Jeremy Cameron has been declared a certain starter for the clash against Fremantle on Thursday in Perth. And New Zealand has opened its FIFA World Cup campaign with a 2-2 draw against Iran in Los Angeles today.
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2: 4.35% was unanimous. It says inflation is still too high and will likely remain high for some time. Governor Michelle Bullock says today's decision will give the board time to assess this year's rate rises and the impact of the oil supply disruption due to the conflict in the Middle East.
3: We still have to make sure that that inflation problem we had prior to the conflict, that is addressed. And that's really what the recent tightening's been about.
2: Victoria's industry groups are demanding the state government withdraw its work-from-home bill. It's been introduced to Parliament today and will legislate the right for all public and private sector employees to work from home 2 days a week if they reasonably can. The Victorian Chamber of Commerce and Industry says around three-quarters of the state's businesses already offer flexible work arrangements, but this bill introduces a new layer of regulation and will create confusion, delays and more red tape. A man will be extradited from Queensland to face further child abuse allegations. Queensland Attorney General Deb Frecklington has confirmed Ashley Paul Griffith will be sent to New South Wales after his failed bid to reduce a life sentence for childcare centre assaults. His crimes prompted a child safety overhaul in Queensland. Ms Frecklington has announced reforms to strengthen child safety today. It will include the establishment of the Queensland Protection Commission, which will be set up as a dedicated child safeguarding body. A new report has confirmed higher jet fuel prices have resulted in increased airfares and reduced seat capacity on some routes. Laura Devoy has more.
4: The Australian Competition and Consumer Commission's latest domestic airline competition report found jet fuel prices were over 40% higher in early July compared to mid-February. It says the conflict in the Middle East was to blame. Qantas and Virgin both locked in part of their fuel costs ahead of time to reduce the short-term impact of higher prices, and as a result, reduced or suspended several domestic services and increased some airfares. The ACCC says, as indicated by revised forecasts published in April, both major airlines are expecting to recover at least some of the additional costs in jet fuel.
2: Overseas, Ukrainian President Volodymyr Zelensky will meet with G7 leaders in France today. He'll call for decisive action after Russian strikes this week killed at least 11 people and caused serious damage to a landmark Kiev cathedral. US Vice President J.D. Vance has told Fox News Iran won't get a dime of American taxpayers' money under a memorandum to end the war.
5: There's a lot of benefit there. Not American money, but there's a lot of economic prosperity that can flow from that. What the president said to them is, we want you to be a successful country. But for you to be a successful country, you've got to give up on this threat. You've got to give up on this desire to have a nuclear weapon. And if you do that, the United States is willing to have a much better relationship.
2: The deal is due to be inked on Friday in Geneva. The Strait of Hormuz is also expected to fully reopen then. And several buildings have been damaged after a 6.7 magnitude earthquake struck Indonesia's Sulawesi Island today. The brother of a Sydney shark attack victim has praised beachgoers and medical professionals. Leah Stewart has had her arm amputated after she was bitten by a suspected great white shark while swimming close to the shore between the flags at Sydney's Coogee Beach on Saturday. She remains in ICU in a critical condition. Her brother Josh returned to Sydney from Indonesia to be by her side. And in sport, in tennis, Australians Alex de Minaur and Rinki Hijikata will be in first round action later tonight at the Queen's Club Tennis Championship.
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1: The Reserve Bank governor has warned if inflation remains too high, the cash rate could rise again. The RBA has left the cash rate steady at 4.35% today. It follows three consecutive rises. Governor Michelle Bullock says inflation is still too high.
2: Bringing inflation down does not mean the price level comes down. We have got permanently higher prices for everything because of the inflation that we've experienced in the past. That's why it's important we get it down to low and stable rates.
1: A weather event which often brings drier conditions to central and eastern Australia in winter and spring has officially been declared. The Bureau of Meteorology says the El Niño Southern Oscillation is now in an El Niño phase over the Pacific Ocean. The long-range forecasts are for warmer than average regional sea surface temperatures and the long-term drying trend in southern Australia. A former SAS soldier facing war crimes allegations has had his bail conditions varied. A Sydney court has ruled today Victoria Cross recipient Ben Robert Smith will be able to attend the official opening of a gallery space at the Anzac Atrium in the Australian War Memorial in Canberra next week. He was also seeking permission to move closer to his daughters and to attend the march out parade of the son of his friend Sergeant Blaine Diddams, who was killed in Afghanistan. The prosecutor said he would not oppose the 47-year-old moving home or attending the ceremonies as long as he didn't talk to witnesses in the war crimes case, but said he'd oppose the SAS soldier attending the social function. A decline in the use of traditional media platforms has been observed, with the majority of young people now prioritising online sources of news. Scarlett Coppola has the story.
3: The News and Media Research Centre at the University of Canberra found television remains the main source of news, but is only 1% higher than social media. 60% of 18 to 24-year-olds have never used newspapers as a news source, and 40% of all Australians who used to get their news from newspapers and radio no longer use those sources. The survey was done as part of a global study which found almost 1 in 4 Australians pay for online news of any description. That's the third highest number among 48 surveyed nations.
1: The Tourism and Transport Forum says the regional tourism sector will likely lose out when the fuel excise cut and GST rebate expire. The tax relief is due to run out at the end of this month. The federal government says it is considering an extension. Forum Chief Executive Margie Osmond has told AAP regional tourism destinations may suffer when school holiday motorists decide to stay home because of the cost of fuel. And a 24-hour global dance party is underway. World Neurodance is being held by neurodiverse DJs and streamers. The dance party is celebrating Neurodiversity Pride Day. A DJ from Melbourne will be among those keeping the music playing. To sports, Stephen Crichton has been named in the Bulldogs lineup for the NRL match against Manly on Saturday. Just days ago, he was ruled out of the Blues' second State of Origin squad due to a shoulder issue. Meantime, the Blues have spent some time on the MCG surface today ahead of tomorrow night's clash against Queensland. New South Wales hold a 1-0 series lead. Coach Laurie Daly says it's a privilege to be playing at the MCG.
4: I think it's just possibly the excitement of being in a neutral venue, playing a game we love, but playing in a stadium that's just known universally. And I think that's exciting for everyone to be involved in.
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2: 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Anthony Costa has done everything well today, but he'd love his time back again on that one. Steele is the one that followed up, and an important goal there for Redcliffe to put the margin back out to 11 points.
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2: Balloons over Mildura will bring our skies to life from Saturday, July 4 until Sunday, July 12. 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Follow the Balloons over Mildura Facebook page and stay up to date with the latest info.
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Thank you so much for tuning in, great to have you with me tonight. We've got 3 huge hours ahead, packed with the hottest and latest country music from incredible independent up-and-coming country music artists from Australia and around the world. Plus a few absolute favourites from some of my favourite country music legends. So wherever you are, whatever you're doing, turn it up because we're getting straight into it. Kicking things off with some great Aussie talent. Here's Belle Styles, a new addition to Dazza's Country Playlist, which I said earlier in the year, there's going to be a few of those throughout the year. And she's from Adelaide in South Australia. And we're going to have her latest single, Let Him Fly, right here on Dazza's Country Playlist, live on the hottest station, Hot FM, 106.7 and 90.7.

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3: 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If you're tuning in for the very first time, a huge warm welcome to you. This is Dazza's Country Playlist, bringing you three massive hours. 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Not just a thank you from me, but a big thank you from all these amazing independent country music artists. Because until you talk to these artists, you don't realise how much they appreciate what we do here at Hot FM. Playing their music on air and sharing it with you. So, yeah, hope you enjoy their music as much as I enjoy sharing it with you. And, you know, out of all this, if you find a new artist you like listening to or a new song, well, that is absolutely awesome. So thank you so much. And yes, what an awesome way to kick off the show with some amazing Aussie independent country music artists. We kicked off with a stack of new additions to Dazza's Country Playlist. We kicked off with a lady by the name of Belle Stiles from Adelaide in South Australia with her latest single, Let Him Fly. Then we had Tanya Nichaman from Wollongong in New South Wales with her latest single, Unshuttered Roads. Then we had Jessica Holbrook from Gold Coast up in Queensland with her latest single, Heartbreak Cowboy. Then we had Amberly Mary Allen from regional Western Australia with her latest single, Endgame. Then we had Rachel Fahim from Sydney in New South Wales with the latest single off her latest album, the title track of it, Who You Are. And then we had Sally Jane from Serpentine in Western Australia with her latest single, 2 Feet. Yes, absolutely awesome stuff. Gotta love all these independent country music artists. I love supporting them. And yes, by you listening to this program, you're doing your little bit to help support them as well. And yes, they definitely appreciate all the support that we give them. So yeah, we're going to continue now with some more Aussie independent country music artists. Next up, we're going to have the awesome Andrew Swift, Swifty from Melbourne, with a song off his latest album, Lucky Stars, with Kickin' Tires, here on Dazza's Country Playlist, live on the hottest station, Hot FM, 106.7 and 90.7.

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2: And we're down the court once again with Bronte Pezzanotti. Been very, very busy tonight. She drives herself.
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2: 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She'll go for a three-point play. 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
4: Well, hello there, this is Dazza and welcome to Dazza's Country Playlist, live on the hottest station, Hot FM, 106.7 Mildura and 90.7 for Wentworth, Rumvale and Yen. Hope you've had an absolutely awesome weekend, whatever you got up to, whether you've been working, studying, volunteering or just taking it easy. If you've been travelling, hope you've been staying safe out on the roads there, or if you've been flying even. Hope your week's off to an awesome start and may it continue to be an awesome week. And yes, thank you so much for joining me for three huge hours. That's right, I'm here till midnight with the hottest and latest country music from some incredible independent up-and-coming country music artists from Australia and around the world. And yes, oh, you're listening to Dazza's Country Playlist on Hot FM and we're just getting warmed up because there is plenty more incredible country music still to come tonight from some amazing independent artists from Australia and around the world. And yes, hope you're having a fantastic night wherever you're listening, whether you're in Mildura, Wentworth, Robinvale, Oyen, Gippsland even, anywhere around Australia, anywhere around the world. Yes, hope the country music is keeping you company tonight. And yes, thank you so much for keeping me company as well. And I definitely appreciate it. And I know all the independent artists who feature on Dazza's Country Playlist appreciate it as well. So thank you so much for your support. So, yeah, we had another stack of amazing independent artists from Australia and the US. We kicked off with Andrew Swift, Swifty that we all want to follow. Melbourne, from Melbourne, with a song off his latest album, Lucky Stars, with Kickin' Tires. Then we had Matt Scullion from Ulla Dulla in New South Wales with his latest single, Golden Handcuffs. Then we had Bohemian Rogue from the Sunshine Coast of Queensland with their latest single, Hot Sweaty Summer Nights. Yes, aren't we looking forward to them coming back? As looked at the forecast and we're in for a cool one coming up next week. And yes, temperatures, top temperatures of around 15 and 16. That's, yeah, quite cool. So bring back those hot, sweaty summer nights. And then we had Black Rebel from Sydney, New South Wales, with their debut single, Crash and Burn. And we had Elizabeth Nichols from Nashville over in the US with her latest single, Oh, the Things Men Do. And I'm sure there's a lot of truth in that song, as there is with a lot of country music. And that is what I love about country music. They're based on real life and definitely songs that a lot of people can relate to. And I'm sure there's a lot of people that can relate to that. Then we had a track from Aubrey Wallet from Nashville also with her latest single, Fish in the Sea. Yes, absolutely awesome stuff. Alrighty, we're going to continue now with some more amazing independent country music artists from over in the US and even Canada. We're going to kick off with a lady by the name of Afton Prater from Nashville with her latest single, For Good Years, here on Daz's Country Playlist, live on the hottest station, Hot FM 106.7 and 90.7. 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

independent up and coming country music artists from Australia and around the world. 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And yes, thank you so much for your support. And yes, a big thank you for your company and absolutely loving sharing these amazing artists and songs with you. And we've still got stacks of fantastic music on the way, so don't go anywhere. And so we had another stack of amazing independent country music artists from the US. We kicked off with a lady by the name of Afton Pratter from Nashville over in the US with her latest single, Four Good Years. Then we had Francesca Tarantino from Orlando, Florida with her latest single, Spider on the Wall. Then we had Cassie Ashton from California with her latest single, Bitches. Then we had Lainey Wilson from Nashville with the latest single off her latest album, Whirlwind, the deluxe version with Somewhere Over Laredo. Then we had Colton James from Haynesville in North Carolina with his latest single, Take Me There. And the last track there was from DJ Bridwell from Nebraska with his latest single, Halfway to Texas. Yes, absolutely awesome stuff. And yes, we are getting to the halfway mark of the show. Geez, how time flies when you're having fun, eh? I'm sure as hell having fun tonight, playing all this awesome country music for you. Hope you're having fun too, enjoying it all. And yes, hope out of all this, maybe you find a new favourite artist you might like listening to, or new favourite song that you're not going to hear anywhere else. No, not on commercial radio. No, no, no. But you'll definitely hear them here live on the Hot FM. So, yeah, absolutely awesome stuff. And that's the beauty about community radio, is you'll get to hear stuff that you're probably not going to hear anywhere else. So, yeah, and we're going to continue now with some more amazing independent country music artists from the US and Canada. We're going to kick off with a group called Showdown from Oklahoma City in Oklahoma with their latest single, Sooner Born, here on Daz's Country Playlist, live on the hottest station, Hot FM 106.7 and 90.7, supporting independent artists.

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3: 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And 90.7 for Wentworth, Robinvale, and Yen. Hope you had an absolutely fantastic weekend, whatever you got up to, whether you've been working, studying, volunteering, or just taking it easy. And if you've been travelling, hope you had a wonderful time, safe travels, and hope your week's off to an awesome start so far, and may it continue to be an awesome week. And, yes, thank you so much for joining me for 3 hours of the hottest and latest country music from some incredible independent up-and-coming country music artists from Australia and around the world. And, boy, oh, boy, how time flies when you're having fun. Just like this year is, this program has just whizzing by. Yes, we're over the halfway mark now. And but yes, there is plenty more incredible country music still to come tonight from some amazing independent artists from around the world and Australia. And then towards the end of the show, I'm going to have some of the hottest and latest country music from some of my favourite country music legends. So look forward to that. So yes, thank you so much for your company, and thank you so much for your support. And I hope wherever you are, whatever you're doing, whether you're out on the road or just kicking back, relaxing at home, maybe you're studying, hope the country music is keeping you company like you are keeping me company. And definitely appreciate your support. So, yeah, we had another stack of amazing independent artists from the US and Canada. We kicked off with a group called Showdown from Oklahoma City in Oklahoma with their latest single, Sooner Born. Then we had the Costellos, a sister group featuring Ellie, Powell and Lily. And they are from Nashville. And we had their latest single, Heartland. Then we had Sharon Cardiff from Ottawa in Canada with her latest single, I Like Beer More Than You. Jeez, that's a tough one, isn't it? Then we had Rachel Ritchie from Windsor in Ontario, Canada, with her latest single, I'm Ready To. We had Chase Stevens from Alberta, Canada, with his latest single, Holes in the Night. And the last track there was from Doug Falcons from British Columbia in Canada, with his latest single, Aftermarket Stereo. Yes, oh, remember the days of upgrading to a Kenwood or Sony or, you know, oh, it was nothing like it, was there? And, yeah, and maybe even upgrading the speakers as well and have it just thumping away. Yes, absolutely awesome stuff. Alrighty, we're going to continue now with some more amazing country music artists from Canada and Europe. We're going to kick off with Jess and Tay from Jesse Bauer and Taylor Adams from Ontario, Canada, with their latest single, Drinks with the Boys, here on Dazza's Country Playlist, live on the hottest station, Hot FM 106.7 and 90.7. 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
3: 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Anthony Costa has done everything well today, but he'd love his time back again on that one. Steele is the one that followed up, and an important goal there for Redcliffe to put the margin back out to 11 points.
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3: The girl says, have you ever had a
5: threesome?
3: Yep. And your man with big confidence, like just like the Cork man there. You're that confident? He said to me with big confidence, go, ha, yes I have. And in my opinion, somebody who studies sports education in UCD should not have that level of confidence. So, sorry for offending. I wrote this song about him being sexually dominated by a woman called Manic Therapy Needing Girl.

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As we say things I never wanna hear me say again. Somewhere in

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So I do.

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2: 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If you're tuning in for the first time, a huge warm welcome to you. This is Dazza's Country Playlist, bringing you three massive hours of the hottest and latest country music from some incredible independent up-and-coming country music artists right from Australia and around the world. 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And thank you so much for your support, because you might not believe it, but this year will be 3 years that I've been on air here at Hot FM. Can you believe it? Boy, how time has flown. And it just continues to fly. Can't believe we're halfway through the year already. Woo-wee. Yeah, blink and you'll miss it. Yes, thank you so much for your support. And, yeah, so we had another stack of amazing independent artists from Canada, Europe and Australia. We kicked off with Jess and Tay, Jesse Bauer and Taylor Adams from Ontario, Canada, with their latest single, Drinks with the Boys. Now we had Lisa T from Manchester in the UK with the title track of her latest EP, Nice to Meet You Again. Then we had Laura Aston from Birmingham in the UK with her latest single, Fine By Me. Then we had Keenan Flannery from Dublin in Ireland with a song off his latest EP, Live at the Academy, with a Manic Therapy, Needing Girl. Yes. And then we had Sammy Plinkus from Bayside, Melbourne with her latest single, A Little More Back Road. Yes, definitely need more of that. And then we had Sandy Facey from Melbourne with her latest single, Midnight Renegade.

2 hours used to do. I definitely appreciate being on air for 3 hours now, because I get to play so much more music that I want to play. And I hope you enjoy the music as much as I enjoy sharing it with you, because these independent artists are amazing. And, you know, if you find a new artist or new song that you like that you might not hear anyone else, hear anywhere else, that is my job done. Not that I get paid for this. I volunteer, of course, and I absolutely love what I do. So, yeah, glad I can share this with you. So, alrighty, we're going to have one last stack of independent artists before we get into some of the hottest, latest country music from some of my favourite country music legends. So let's go down to Gippsland, my old stomping ground. Because if you don't know, I was originally on Gippsland FM before coming up to Mildura. And, yeah, so we're going down to Gippsland now, and we're going to kick off with a young lady by the name of Olivia Lay from Lakes Entrance in Gippsland with her latest single, Tram Stop Blues, here on Daz's Country Playlist, live on the hottest station, Hot FM 106.7 and 90.7. 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
4: 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Thank you so much for joining me. It has been an absolute pleasure having your company as always. Hope you had an absolutely fantastic weekend, whatever you got up to, whether you've been working, playing, studying, volunteering, or just taking it easy. And if you've been travelling, hope you had some safe travels, and may your week continue to be awesome. And, so thank you so much for joining me for 3 huge hours of the hottest and latest country music from some incredible up-and-coming country music artists from Australia and around the world. And yes, boy, oh boy, we are fast approaching the end of the program once again. Even 3 hours just goes so quick. Blink and you'll miss it. But yes, it's been fun and hope you had fun too. And so I had one last stack of amazing independent artists before we get into the hottest and latest country music from some of my favourite country music legends. We kicked off with a young lady by the name of Olivia Leigh from Lakes Entrance down in Gippsland with her latest single, Tram Stop Blues. Then we had Tegan Blackstock, also from Gippsland, with her latest single, Dust and Diamonds, Small Town Girl. Then we had Pistol Pearl from Nashville over in the US with her latest single, Kaleidoscope Cowboy. Then we had Taylor Hughes, also from Nashville, with her latest single, Old Fashioned You. And the last track there was from Walker Tex from Dublin in Ireland, and also with Wilson Lyons and Malleus Incus Stapes with their latest single, Whiskey Starin'. Yeah, absolutely awesome stuff. What a great stack of amazing independent country music artists. Hope you enjoyed their music as much as I enjoyed sharing it with you, because they are absolutely amazing. Alrighty, so let's get into the hottest and latest country music from some of my favourite country music legends. First off, we're going to have Gretchen Wilson with her latest single, Redneck Shit, here on Dazza's Country Playlist, live on the hottest station, Hot FM, 106.7 and 90.7. 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
2: 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Thank you so much for joining me. If you're tuning in for the first time, a huge warm welcome to you. This is Dazza's Country Playlist, and I have brought you 3 massive hours of the hottest and latest country music from some incredible independent up-and-coming country music artists right from Australia and around the world. 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Yes, what an awesome show it's been, and what a great variety of country music I've had for you. And I hope you've enjoyed the music as much as I've enjoyed sharing with you. 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And what an awesome way to finish the show with some of the hottest and latest country music from some of my favourite country music legends. We kicked off with Gretchen Wilson with her latest single, Redneck Shit. Then we had Jodie Messina, some new stuff from her with the title track off her latest EP, Can't Anybody. Then we had Casey Musgraves and Willie Nelson with a song off Casey Musgraves' latest album, Middle of Nowhere with Uncertain Texas. Then we had Cooper Allen with a thumpin' track with his latest single, Idea. Then we had Brad Paisley with his latest single, Overnight Low. And the last track there was from Luke Bryan with his latest single, Country and She Knows It. Yeah, absolutely awesome stuff. Well, that is a wrap for tonight. Thanks so much for hanging out with me. It's been an absolute blast having your company. Hope you've loved the music as much as I've enjoyed sharing it with you. And don't forget, I'll be back again next Tuesday night from 9 p.m. through to midnight with even more of the hottest and latest country music hits from some incredible independent up-and-coming country music artists from Australia and around the world. This has been Dazza's Country Playlist on the hottest station, Hot FM, 106.7 and 90.7. And to take us out, we're going to have Lee Kernaghan and the Wolf Brothers with Till It Ends. So until next time, keep it country, have an awesome week, and I'll catch you real soon. Bye for now.

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1: And we're down the court once again with Bronte Pezzaniti. 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She drives herself.
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1: 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Really up and about the point guard.
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So what you gonna do? 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
2: Handball into space, sits up for Jack Parker from point-blank range, puts it through. Anthony Costa has done everything well today, but he'd love his time back again on that one. Steele is the one that followed up, and an important goal there for Red Coos to put the margin back out.

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4: Balloons over Mildura will bring our skies to life from Saturday, July 4 until Sunday, July 12. 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
2: And we're down the court once again with Bronte Pezzaniti. 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She drives herself.
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2: 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She'll go for a three-point play. 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
3: 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Steele is the one that followed up, and an important goal there for Redcliffe to put the margin back out to 11 points.
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4: The fourth annual auto show will be held in the Autobahn car park on 15th Street from 9 a.m. on Saturday, June 27. 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The Mildura Vintage Vehicle Club and the Sun City Vanners are among the clubs involved, with Fast Freddy's food van also on site, serving up delicious treats.

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1: Good morning, I'm Laura Devoy. US President Donald Trump has criticised Israel for continuing to strike Lebanon since the deal with Iran was announced. The deal, which will formally be signed later this week, will see both the US and Iran stop fighting and includes Lebanon. But Israel has continued to strike Hezbollah targets. Speaking in France, where he's attending the G7, Mr. Trump says the conflict should have wound up sooner.
2: I'm not happy with the way Israel has handled themselves with Lebanon and with Hezbollah. They should have been able to do the job faster. It just goes on forever. And when that happens, it throws a negative light on the big deal, and that's the deal with Iran.
1: The federal government has locked in a 15% pay rise for childcare workers. The United Workers Union had threatened industrial action if additional funding was not committed ahead of the expiry of a two-year deal at the end of this year. It affects about 200,000 workers in the early childhood sector. Those in the family daycare and in-home sectors will also be eligible for the payment from July. A first-of-its-kind facility will transform greenhouse gases into construction materials in an effort to establish a new green industry. The Myrtle Carbon Refinery is opening in Newcastle today, expanding its base from the University of Newcastle after 15 years developing the technology. A clean technology company will use the facility to demonstrate the commercial potential of carbon-embodied materials. The refinery could transform up to 2,500 tonnes of carbon dioxide into 10,000 tonnes of saleable products each year. The Bureau of Meteorology says this year's El Niño could be one of the strongest yet. The Weather Bureau officially declared the phenomenon yesterday. An El Niño is associated with hotter and drier conditions in Australia's summer months and can raise the risk of bushfires. The Bureau says the El Niño of 2022-23 was a moderate to strong event, but modelling predicts this coming one to be strong to very strong. Ukraine's President Volodymyr Zelensky says he's asked the US for more Patriot air defence missiles. He met with Donald Trump at the G7 summit. Here's the BBC's Vitaly Shevchenko.
3: Volodymyr Zelensky wants Donald Trump to allow Ukraine to get more air defence missiles. And I'm choosing my words carefully here because previously the United States used to give those weapons to Ukraine sort of free of charge. Now, Donald Trump's administration is really reluctant to do that, and Volodymyr Zelensky is asking America to sell those missiles to Ukraine or allow Ukraine to make those missiles by itself.
1: And Elon Musk's SpaceX is now the fifth most valuable company in the world. Worth about US $2.8 trillion, SpaceX designs, manufactures and launches rockets and spacecraft. It's overtaken Jeff Bezos's firm Amazon just days after joining the Nasdaq stock exchange. The move also made Mr. Musk the world's first trillionaire. Turning to sport, the AFL Tribunal has upheld a three-match suspension handed to North Melbourne's Paul Curtis. The 23-year-old was charged over a tackle that concussed West Coast's Hamish Davis. It was deemed careless conduct, severe impact and high contact. His legal counsel argued a low impact grading was more appropriate, but the tribunal disagreed. And in tennis, Alex de Minaur and Rinki Hijikata are both through to the second round of the Queen's Club Championships after straight sets wins this morning.
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1: I'm Laura Devoy. US President Donald Trump says he's not happy with Israel after it continued to attack Hezbollah targets in Lebanon despite a deal with Iran that was meant to stop the fighting. The BBC's Bernd Debusman has the story.
2: President Trump's comments today at the G7 were perhaps his strongest yet about how he's kind of acknowledged at this stage that really is one of the biggest complications going forward is the Israeli operations against Hezbollah. This has been something that's been bubbling for quite some time, and in recent weeks we had a number of rather strong exchanges between President Trump and President Netanyahu. Just a few weeks ago there was a very terse phone call in which expletives were thrown around because of this very issue.
1: The Australian Medical Association wants urgent action to address severe doctor shortages. Shannon Kirkwood reports.
3: The AMA says the Whole of Medical Workforce Compendium report details the projected shortfall of specialists and registrars. An undersupply of full-time equivalent specialists is forecast to reach close to 7,000 by 2033. For registrars, it's 2,398. AMA President Dr. Danielle McMullen says the report also brings attention to the reliance on international medical graduates. She says Australia must build a more sustainable and effective domestic training pipeline. The AMA is asking state and territory governments to do more to boost training places, for the federal government to expand its specialist training program, and a commitment from all governments to meet requirements of a national agreement crucial to high-quality patient care and retention.
1: Text messages sent using unregistered branded sender IDs will soon appear on mobile phones as unverified, and they'll be grouped in a single thread with other unverified messages. The changes are designed to give Australians more confidence that messages sent with a branded sender ID are legit and will help to better identify scams. They'll come into effect from the 1st of July. In the US, the FBI says it thwarted a plot to attack the UFC event at the White House earlier this week. The alleged plan reportedly involved using drones to target nearby buildings and force a mass evacuation, which would have directed people towards a sniper team. FBI Director Kash Patel says 5 people were in custody, though 23 have been identified as part of a network. Vice President J.D. Vance spoke to American Fox News.
4: Trying to look at the underground networks that drive towards this violence. 23 so people important. Do not get to the point where they're going to commit a mass terror incident in Washington, D.C. without some serious funding, without some serious coordination. And we've actually been trying to go with those networks of coordination because this is a terrorist plot.
1: Heavy rainfall, which could lead to flash flooding, is forecast in parts of South Australia today. The Bureau of Meteorology says heavy rain is possible for parts of the northwest pastoral from early this morning, extending to the west coast later and the Eyre Peninsula by this afternoon. 6-hourly totals between 30 and 45 millimetres are possible, with localised falls up to 60 millimetres. Turning to sport, in athletics, Scout Gout has finished third in the 150 metres at the Ostrava Golden Spike in Czechia. Olympic gold medalist Noah Lyles won the race and broke the world record with a time of 14.67 seconds. Gout's time of 14.96 is an Australian record. And in tennis, Serena Williams' return to Wimbledon has been confirmed. The All England Tennis Club has granted a wild card to Serena and Sister Venus for the women's doubles draw. The sisters have won 6 doubles titles together at Wimbledon.
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2: And we're down the court once again with Bronte Pezzaniti. Been very, very busy tonight. She drives herself.
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2: 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She'll go for a three-point play. 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
3: Balloons over Mildura will bring our skies to life from Saturday, July 4 until Sunday, July 12. 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

off your week with a bang and tune into Sammy's Rock Box. 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
1: Good morning, I'm Laura Devoy. The federal government has locked in a 15% pay rise for childcare workers. The government is investing a further $3.6 billion over the next 2 years, but the investment will be tied to a commitment from childcare centres to limit fee increases. From July, workers in the family daycare and in-home sectors will also be eligible for the payment. And from July next year, services that don't meet the safety standard will have their funding cut or suspended. With a deal to end the war with Iran set to be signed this week, US President Donald Trump is now turning his attention to the Russia-Ukraine conflict. It's been more than 4 years since Russia invaded its neighbour. Overnight, Mr. Trump met with Ukraine's President Volodymyr Zelensky at the G7 summit in France, and he spoke with Russia's Vladimir Putin earlier this week. He says Russia should make a deal.
2: Russia's lost tremendous amounts of people, and so has Ukraine. And it's crazy what's going on there, but we had a meeting, and we'll see how. I spoke with President Putin on Sunday, and it's sort of the same thing. I mean, they just keep going, fighting, losing soldiers. They lose so many soldiers.
1: Another two men have been charged in relation to the alleged kidnapping and murder of an elderly man in Sydney earlier this year. Police say 85-year-old Chris Bagsarian was taken from his home in North Ryde in February in a case of mistaken identity. His remains were found 11 days later. Two men, aged 19 and 21, were arrested yesterday and charged with murder and take detain in company with intent to ransom, occasioning actual bodily harm. They'll both face court today. Four others have previously been charged and remain before the courts. Bicycle Industries Australia is supporting Queensland's e-bike safety changes. The new laws come into effect next month and will crack down on dangerous and illegal e-bikes and e-scooters. General Manager at Bicycle Industries Australia, Peter Burke, has explained to National Radio News, if riders are caught not complying with the new safety standards, police have the ability to not only seize but crash the e-bike. He says this is relevant for residents and visitors.
3: The main changes for the riders in the community are age, must be 16, licence, must have a licence. They're the two key ones. There's obviously now the compliance with EN 15194, which says that if you modify the bike, you have broken the law, and that's something that's different from the past.
1: The Brisbane City Council has announced a near 4% rise in rates. Lord Mayor Adrian Schrinner is set to hand down the council's budget today. He says the average rate rise is below inflation. A Russian artist and vocal critic of President Vladimir Putin has been shot dead in Poland. Authorities say Robert K., also known as Semyon Skrepetsky, was shot in a car park in a town about 40 kilometres from the Belarusian border. Two Belarusian citizens have been detained. Turning to sport, France has defeated Senegal 3-1 in the FIFA World Cup. Kylian Mbappe scored 2 goals. The second match of the day between Iraq and Norway is about to get underway. Later, Lionel Messi's Argentina will take on Algeria and Austria will face Jordan. The AFL Tribunal has upheld a 3-match suspension handed to North Melbourne's Paul Curtis. The 23-year-old was charged over a tackle that concussed West Coast's Hamish Davis. And in tennis, Alex Deminor and Rinki Hijikata are both through to the second round of the Queen's Club Championships after straight sets wins this morning.
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2: Handball into space, sits up for Jack Parker from point blank range, puts it through. Anthony Costa has done everything well today, but he'd love his time back again on that one. Steele is the one that followed up, and an important goal there for Red Coos to put the margin back out to 11 points.
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5: 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Just keep them off the road, because friends don't let friends drink drive.
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1: Good morning, I'm Laura Devoy. Firearms will be restricted to Australian citizens, New Zealand citizens who are permanent residents and non-citizens who need one for work in Victoria. The state government has announced changes to gun laws. Background checks will be strengthened and harsher penalties will be in place for those caught trafficking firearms. The government says the laws will also expand the Chief Commissioner of Police's power to temporarily reclassify firearms. The Australian Medical Association is calling for urgent action to address doctor shortages. Shannon Kirkwood has more.
2: The AMA says the Whole of Medical Workforce Compendium report details the projected shortfall of specialists and registrars. An undersupply of full-time equivalent specialists is forecast to reach close to 7,000 by 2033. For registrars, it's 2,398. AMA President Dr. Danielle McMullen says the report also brings attention to the reliance on international medical graduates. She says Australia must build a more sustainable and effective domestic training pipeline. The AMA is asking state and territory governments to do more to boost training places, for the federal government to expand its specialist training program, and a commitment from all governments to meet requirements of a national agreement crucial to high quality patient care and retention.
1: The federal government has changed travel advice for several Middle Eastern countries. Bahrain, Israel, Kuwait, Qatar, and the United Arab Emirates are no longer listed as do not travel, but as reconsider your need to travel. However, there are some parts of Israel which remain do not travel. The Department of Foreign Affairs and Trade says advice levels can go back up if conditions deteriorate. Australians should check the government's Smart Traveller website for advice before travelling. Abortion is back on the agenda in South Australia as lawmakers debate a proposed ban for the third time in 2 years. A bill introduced by MLC Sarah Game proposes banning abortions after 25 weeks gestation unless necessary to save the mother's life. MLC Robert Sims told the ABC he wants to see the bill defeated.
3: Late-term abortion is a decision that should be made by a woman in consultation with her doctor. And we've had these debates in the past. I think it's really regrettable that now South Australian women are having their basic reproductive rights being put under the microscope in this way.
1: The Australian Radio Network has agreed to pay radio host Kyle Sandilands more than $12 million as part of a legal settlement. Mr. Sandilands had sued his former employer for $85 million following the termination of his contract, which came after a falling out with co-host Jackie O. Henderson. Ms. Henderson has launched her own legal action against ARN. The US military is reportedly planning to stockpile weapons in Australia. Citing documents and officials, the AFP news agency says the stockpile would be positioned beyond the range of most Chinese missiles. The weapons will be kept in Melbourne before being moved to warehouses to be constructed next year in rural Victoria. Turning to sport, in athletics, Gout Gout has finished third in the 150 metres at the Ostrava Golden Spike in Czechia. Olympic gold medalist Noah Lyles won the race and broke the world record with a time of 14.67 seconds. Gout's time of 14.96 is an Australian record. And in tennis, Serena Williams' return to Wimbledon has been confirmed. The All England Tennis Club has granted a wild card to Serena and Sister Venus for the women's doubles draw. The sisters have won 6 doubles titles together at Wimbledon.
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That is Billy Joel. 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Thanks for tuning in. Hello, it's Silco. Just a heads up slash reminder that both Mildura and Oyen are both going for gold at the 2026 Victorian Top Tourism Town Awards. Mildura's a top tourism town finalist, while Oyen is in as a tiny tourism town finalist. Get your votes locked in now at mildura.com/vote. You have until 5 p.m. Friday, June 26, so get onto it. Rick Springfield gets a look in next, and it's Hootie and the Blowfish for now here on Hot FM.

0: Rick Springfield on your community radio, Hot FM, as we go for tops of 23 and a shower or two today. You've got about 17 degrees right now here at the Burncourt Studios. 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By doing that, you're all set to receive any incoming Oz Alerts. Oz Alert is the government's all-new national warning system, using the latest technology to send emergency messages to your mobile, your tablet, even your smartwatch as well. There'll be tests carried out in selected local communities across the country this month, followed by a national test on Monday, the 27th of July at around 2 p.m. Mildura time. For more information when it comes to the times and dates for all tests, check out allthews.ozalert.gov.au. Hang in there, Pink Floyd, not too far off, and I'm going to steal a little of Stevie's thunder from Tim Ecking, Timer as well here at Hot FM.
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me, Stevie, for Tumiki Taima, a deep dive into a bunch of tasty tracks from back home in Aotearoa. 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

0: What about that? Dr. Feelgood from Motley Crue here on Hot FM, your community radio. Cloudy with a medium chance of showers today, according to the bomb. Most likely later on, 23 at the top. 18 with a high chance of rain tomorrow. Could be a thunderstorm in that mix as well. Expected rainfall range between 9 and 20 millimetres, so quite significant. Partly cloudy with a shower or two on Friday, 17, then 16 Saturday, looking a little further ahead to the weekend. Currently 17 here at our Burn Court Studios with Wallflowers and Scritti Politti ahead here on Hot FM.
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G'day, Urban Meltdown host Brett Costello here. 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

0: talking all about pumped up kicks for those guys. Helena Beat, that's Foster the People here on Hot FM. Now, an important update from the Mildura Base Public Hospital. From today, Wednesday, June 17, the physical locations of the medical ward and rehabilitation subacute ward will swap over. Medical Ward 3 will now be where Ward 4 currently is, and the rehabilitation subacute Ward 4 will be where Ward 3 was moving from. I hope I haven't confused you too much there, but there'll be no changes to patient care or staffing, which is a good result. The same care and support will be on offer throughout this transition. Patience and understanding, of course, the order of the day with this one, and you can keep up to date with all the latest on the Mildura Base Public Hospital Facebook page. Not too far off from the latest national radio news. Before we get there, Huey Lewis and the Bad Loves here at Hot FM.
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3: And we're down the court once again with Bronte Pezzaniti. 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

0: latest news on the hour.
1: I'm Laura Devoy. The federal government has locked in a 15% pay rise for childcare workers. The government is investing a further $3.6 billion over the next 2 years. But the investment will be tied to a commitment from childcare centres to limit fee increases. From July, workers in the family daycare and in home sectors will also be eligible for the payment. Education Minister Jason Clare told the ABC childcare workers deserve to be paid more.
2: They love what they do, but love doesn't pay the bills. And we saw over the last few years a lot of childcare workers leave the profession to go and work at Woolies or Bunnings because they could earn more there. Turns out when you pay people more people want to do the job. And over the last year and a half or so, we've increased the workforce by 20,000.
1: Two men will face court today, charged in relation to the alleged kidnapping and murder of an elderly man. Police say 85-year-old Chris Bagsarian was taken from his home in North Ryde in February in a case of mistaken identity. His remains were found 11 days later. Two men, aged 19 and 21, were arrested and charged with murder and kidnapping yesterday. Four others have previously been charged and remain before the courts. Bicycle Industries Australia has identified several challenges relating to Queensland's e-bike safety reforms. The changes come into effect next month and will be significant for retailers and riders. Speaking to National Radio News, General Manager at Bicycle Industries Australia, Peter Burke, says the new rules will impact many people who are already using e-bikes safely and responsibly.
3: By requiring everyone to have a car licence, so you need to learn to drive a car first, there's a lot of people in our community that can't get a car license, and an e-bike is their only form of transportation or ability to leave the house. And we're talking about people that may have a disability or a medical reason, such as cerebral palsy or epilepsy.
1: Australia's most popular children's program has been translated into Indigenous language. Residents of northeast Arnhem Land have recorded 5 episodes of Bluey in Yolnu Matha. The ABC says Yolnu concepts have been added for some English words which did not translate, like drop bears. It coincides with the 50th NAIDOC week, which gets underway on the 5th of July. Australian researchers have established a new genetic framework to help scientists better understand how diet drives chronic disease. Scarlett Coppola has more details.
4: Researchers from the University of Queensland examined taste and smell genes to determine whether specific foods cause or are linked to disease. They say taste and smell are two major biological drivers which influence a person's food choices and diet. Despite extensive observational evidence linking diet to chronic disease, strong causal evidence for specific foods, dietary patterns, or nutrients remains limited. Unhealthy diets cause an estimated 11 million premature deaths annually, with rising rates of early onset obesity, cancer, and diabetes, increasing pressure on global healthcare systems.
1: Turning to sport, New South Wales will look to wrap up the State of Origin series in Game 2 tonight in Melbourne. The Blues came from behind to defeat Queensland in Game 1. Both sides have made numerous changes. Mark Nwonganitawase and Dylan Lucas will make their debuts for the Blues, while Payne Haas and Mitchell Moses return. Reece Walsh will start on the bench for the Maroons.
5: National Radio News, produced by Charles Sturt University, the Community Radio Network, and supported by the Community Broadcasting Foundation.